0: Let's go. Here's the BBC's Palab Ghosh.
1: The Swift telescope has been in space for more than 20 years, but now it's slowly falling to Earth. It's been capturing some of the most powerful explosions from the dawn of the universe. Swift provides such valuable insights, NASA has decided to save it. It launched a fridge-sized robot called Link on an intercept course towards a falling telescope. When Link arrives, it will take detailed pictures of the space telescope, which engineers will use to decide where to grab hold of it. Link will then use its three arms to hold on and then use its thrusters to lift Swift back to its original orbit.
0: In the NRL, Penrith defeated South 36-14 in last night's game in Sydney. The Panthers ran in 6 tries to 3, bouncing back from 2 straight losses. In the AFL, the Sydney Swans beat the Western Bulldogs 90-55. The Adelaide Crows downed the West Coast Eagles 99-74. The weather for Queensland, scattered showers today for the east coast, some patchy rain in the far southwest, mostly fine elsewhere. Townsville 28, Mount Isa, Cairns, Rockhampton and Bowen 27, Gladstone 26, Mackay 25, Bundaberg 24, Maryborough 23, Toowoomba 18. Brisbane and Ipswich mostly fine, 23, 22 on the Gold Coast, 21 degrees the top today for the Sunshine Coast. 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
3: ABC Brisbane and Queensland, Georgina Pryor here. Absolutely loving all of your correspondence through the text line this morning, 0467 922 612, and you can call me 1300 222 612. Look, a few of you are not fans of Taylor Swift, and personally, I'm not a Swiftie either. That said, it is big news today. It is global news somehow that Taylor Swift got married to Travis Kelce, and that is news of the day. So I have been delivering that to you, and I appreciate the ones of you who have got in touch with me here on 0467 922 612, that text line, to say, oh, is this news? Well, apparently it is. So welcome here on 612 ABC Brisbane and Queensland. I'm Georgina Pryor, and I'm filling in for Sally Rope, who is hosting evenings right across Queensland this week on the weekdays. So make sure you tune in to Sally. Don't miss out on your fix of Sally Rope. And if you are just getting out and about in your town today, I'd love to hear from you. You know that number. 1300 222 612. Get in touch with me. In a moment, I will be going to Zane Bojack, our ABC sports guru, to get the latest in what is happening with sport. It is a mammoth weekend of sport. And of course, it all kicked off this morning at 4 a.m. with the Socceroos going against Egypt, and unfortunately, they are no longer in the World Cup after losing that penalty shootout this morning. And we will give you the latest of what else is happening. Of course, we've got our eyes on the NRL and rugby union as well. There is plenty of sport around to give you an update on. But first, Sally Rope always does the Queenslander quiz. And I've got to do that too.
4: Queenslander!
3: I've never heard the intro.
4: Queenslander!
3: This is brilliant. Okay. So it's a who am I? You've got to guess the Queenslander. It's the Queenslander Quizlander, really. Who am I? Question number one. I was born in Brisbane in the early 70s. You know what? I'm going to give you two questions. Question number two as well. I grew up in the Bayside suburb of Wynnum. Question one, number one. I was born in Brisbane in the early 70s. And the second point, I grew up in the Bayside suburb of Wynnum. Who could that be? And speaking of Wynnum, later on this morning, I will be talking to Kat D, Katrina Davidson. She is an incredible comedian. She is an MC. She's a superstar all over. But she will also be in for Sound Foundations today because she has a show at the Wynnum Fringe Festival and it's all about Facebook community groups. So the songs that she'll be playing for you this morning, songs about your neighbourhood. But give me a call, 1300-222-612. That's the number if you want to be part of the Queenslander Quiz. But first, a song that I absolutely love. Want to get you pumping on this Saturday morning. Dreams of mine to play this song. John Farnham, Two Strong Hearts.

Two Strong Hearts, John Farnham. Gee, you're loving that one. And so am I. Georgina Pryor here, filling in for Sally Rope on 612 ABC Brisbane and Queensland. Do you know what a privilege that is? To get to press play on a John Farnham track that you know people are in the car belting out. Like, that is an absolute gift. And I do not take this hosting moment for granted whatsoever. So thank you so much for having me in the chair this morning. We have been doing the Queenslander quiz. Okay, who though is the person that I am trying to get? I was born in Brisbane in the early 70s.

0: and I grew up in the Bayside suburb of Wynnum. Craig from Mount Isa, you think you know?
1: I'm just having a guess and saying Wally Lewis.
0: Ooh, you think it could be Wally Lewis? And what brought you to that conclusion?
1: Not much, just the fact that he played for Wynnum Manly and his age would be about 55, and it may be his age, I don't know.
0: Well, I'm sorry to tell you. Sorry, Craig, you're incorrect. Keep listening. You're allowed to keep playing. However, I do want people to call in if you want to play, because you can win an ABC prize pack. And who knows what that is? I've seen the ABC cupboards. It's an interesting, exciting exploration. It could be anything. It could be a key ring. It could be a book. Who knows? But the number to ring, 1300 222 612, if you want to be part of it.
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0: 612 ABC Brisbane and right across Queensland. And it is my pleasure to say that I have someone with all the sport knowledge on today, because, gosh, it's overwhelming to try and keep up with everything in the world of sport. It is ABC Sports' Zane Bojack. Good morning, Zane.
5: Georgie, how are you, mate? You know what? I'm not going to give it away, but I reckon I know who the Bronco is that you're talking about.
0: And you think it's a Bronco, do you? Is that your hint, or are you just suggesting Bronco as a person?
5: Oh, sorry. I thought it was a Bronco. You do select.
0: No, it does. It's, you know what? Clue number 3, not a Bronco. There you go. Okay.
5: All right, so it's all sports. Actually, now I've switched to someone else who I reckon it is, but there you go.
0: Zane? It's not even all sports. It's all people. Anyone in Queensland. So the clues we have: I was born in Brisbane in the early 70s. I grew up in the Bayside suburb of Wynnum. I'm not a Bronco. Let's give another one. Okay. I love to talk on a microphone. I'm stopping there. No more. And you are not allowed to guess because, well, I know you're brilliant, but use your brilliance here on talking to me about what was, the most heartbreaking missed opportunity this morning for our incredible World Cup team. Talk to me about the Socceroos.
5: Well, look, I will say this. It was nice to belt along to John Farnham, as you were saying, because I just need every little bit of strength I can get, and my heart was giving out during that match. So maybe I need a second one. Look, it was an interesting match. We were behind from the get-go because Egypt scored an early goal, and the Socceroos, I feel, the whole way through this journey have got attacking brilliance that are just being held back. And it's not because Tony Popovic isn't a good coach. He's a very good coach. It's just his style is to try and catch teams on the counter. And I think we've got a team, and particularly players in our squad, that are better than that. And I feel like they were held back and reserved the whole time. And today was no doubt it was Christian Valpardo who was our star. So a couple of left-footed strikes, one which hit the bar, another one which went wide that really tested out Egypt. Jordy Boss was outstanding. He also on the right, and he's a left put a dominated player as well, and he was playing on the right, and he was outstanding, putting the ball into the area and finding space himself before he got injured just before half time. And I really feel like that was monumental, that injury, because we didn't have his spark in that second half. Valpardo got substituted, and I just feel like for the remaining 20 minutes of the second half, yes, we got a goal back. They got an own goal, Egypt, and it was 1-1 at the end of 90, and then it was 1-1 at the end of extra time. There's no doubt about it that Egypt dominated not only possession, but they also dominated the real attacking chances of the game. They almost scored straight after half time, which would have been the death knell for us.
0: Imagine that one. That was so close.
5: Yeah, and I'm pretty sure their striker was offside too, which I've got to be honest, it was a Uruguayan referee who I didn't think had his best game. But having said that, he wasn't the reason why we lost. And it could come down to penalties, and a team who's, you know, they lost their penalties in the African Conference, which was just earlier this year. So they knew all about losing penalties. And here we were as a team trying to get through on our first penalties. I mean, let's be honest, that's the first time we've gone penalties in a knockout stage of a World Cup.

0: So we'll learn from it. But when we substituted a lot of our attacking players, it took a lot of the responsibility away from the attackers and made the defenders, like Harry Suter, like Lucas Harrington, who's only 18 years of age, from Brisbane, superstar young kid. He had to step up and take a penalty. Both of those were missed. And, you know, the great Mo Salah, he went straight down the middle and went past Matty Ryan. I think that's what most people are going to be talking about today. Why did Tony Popovich, with a minute to go, left an extra time? He had a sub up his sleeve, but he decided to bring on Matt Ryan, yes, for penalties, but Matt Ryan hadn't played a minute in the tournament prior to that. And here he is substituting Paddy Beach, who was outstanding. In fact, I think Australia's best player throughout the tournament. The save that he made just before full-time had to be seen to be believed, went behind his left shoulder, was still able to bat it out. Remarkable. And you know, I think you had to keep the hot hand in the tiller, so to speak, for that penalties. We didn't do that, and we paid the price and we're out. But you know what? Sometimes it's sad. Sometimes you just got to learn, and we'll learn from this. As I just see here, can you believe it? In the lateness, I cannot believe this.
1: What?
0: So what's that? It's 2-2 in the game between Argentina and Cape Verde. This is extraordinary. This. So Argentina was kept to 1-1. With Cape Verde, they scored to go ahead in the 92nd minute, and it was 2-1. I thought, well, that's all over. Cape Verde has just scored again. This is the same. They are a nation of 500,000 people.
1: Wow!
0: And they're competing with the champions. It just came up on my phone as I was talking to you, Georgie. 2-2, this nation is remarkable. They drew with Spain. They drew with Saudi Arabia. Now they're drawing with Argentina. This is the story of the World Cup. But we might be sad about our exit, but this is the story of the World Cup. If they take out Argentina, it will be absolutely extraordinary.
1: Okay, well, I love an underdog, so I'm going to decide to go for Cape Verde now that I can't go for the Socceroos. Let's move on to NRL news, because I do have a very full program, but that said, there is a lot happening in the NRL, and I want to ask you a question. Have you ever seen a player kick another player like Cody Walker did last night? Tell me about it.
0: Well, you know what's interesting? If you look at the scoreline, you think, oh, an easy win for South Sydney. It was anything but. For Penrith Panthers, it was anything but. South Sydney were in that match up to their eyeballs. If you consider that at one stage it was 6-0 and they had Cody Walker kick Jack Cogger. He's a bit of an angry ant, Cody Walker. So he gets up to play the ball, then kicks the halfback, Jack Cogger, in the leg. The ball spreads out wide, and Dane Jennings goes over to score. So South would have been 6-6. In reply, Penrith, after getting after seeing Cody Walker sin bin and sent for 10 minutes, they replied down the other end with 6 points. So it was 12-0 when it could have so easily been 6-6 in the end, 36-14. And yeah. Penrith took advantage of those 10 minutes where Cody Walker was off the field. It was just a ridiculous situation where he should know better as a leader in that side, as someone so experienced, someone who's playing for his future, trying to get re-signed for next year, to go and do that. I'm sure Wayne Bennett will be having lots of words to Cody Walker to just say, you can't do that, mate. It was particularly when you're in possession. The biggest rule in football is do not concede a penalty when you are in possession, and to concede it when you're scoring a try, absolutely unbelievable.
1: And clearly the punishment, do you think it fits the crime?
0: Oh, yeah, look, 10 minutes, I think once upon a time, if you used to kick or trip a player, you got sent.
1: Yeah.
0: So I think it was an appropriate sentence for him anyway. And they lost the game as a result. Today we've got the Dragons up against the Tigers. Of course, tonight the Broncos up against the Sharks from 7:30. I'll be doing that game with Quentin Hull and Billy Moore. And the Broncos, they're decimated by Origin and injury. But the good news was that Xavier Willison was given an exemption by the NRL to come back from his concussion early. And also Gemma Shibasaki passed his fitness test. So looking forward to that game tonight. The Broncos, they've lost 7 in a row. Literally, if they lose tonight, that is the end of the road. It's like the Socceroos. Their campaign is over.
1: Okay.
0: They desperately need to win that one. And I also need to mention before you go, Georgie, the Wallabies tonight.
1: Of course we need to mention the Wallabies tonight. Yes.
0: you can hear this on your digital radio from 7 o'clock. You can also hear it on your ABC Listen app. Click on the Sports Extra button. Declan Byrne and Sam Wilkes will bring you the coverage from down in Sydney. The Wallabies with Jock Campbell, Queensland Reds fullback, playing in the Wallabies jersey for the first time for 4 years. He's going to be wearing the number 15, and he's going to be running out against an Irish side who, as we know, presented a lot of the players for the British and Irish Lions last year. They're going to be very hard to beat in Sydney, even though it's a home match. You've got Ryan Lonergan making his debut starting position in the scrum half position alongside Carter Gordon. And Lachie Shaw, a young boy who's come out of

0: And go Wallabies tonight. She'll be a ripper.
1: Go Wallabies. Thank you, Zane Bojack. Such a mouthful of sport to get out this morning. Thank you so much.
0: No worries, my absolute pleasure. And in the middle of the in the middle of extra time, it's still 2-2 between Cabo Verde and Argentina. What a game it is!
1: There it is, my new favourite team, Cabo Verde. Go, you good thing. I'm not sure. I might have to find out what their chant is because we've got Aussie, Aussie, Aussie, oi, oi, oi. I might have to, Zane. Can you do some work for me and find out what the Cabo Verde chant is to get behind them?
2: End of thought.
0: I'll see what I can do for you, Georgia.
1: Thanks, mate. All right, that's Zane Bojack. He's our ABC sports guru, but I've got to get back to the quiz.
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1: 612 ABC Brisbane and Queensland, Georgina Pryor here. Absolute pleasure to be with you this morning. And it has been that time where I've been doing the Queenslander quiz. And important details needed to be released. It's not just, it can't just be a Bronco. It doesn't have to be just a sports person. Because Zane thought that that's what it was. So, who am I? I was born in Brisbane in the early 70s. I grew up in the Bayside suburb of Wynnum. I am not a Bronco. And I love to talk on microphone. Jill from Tewantin. Good morning. What do you think the answer is?
5: I think the answer is Keith Urban.
1: Ooh, and what brings you to that conclusion?
5: Oh, because I follow him on TikTok and Instagram.
1: Yes.
5: And his history is that he's from Brisbane and I think his mother still lives here somewhere and that's all I know.
1: Okay, maybe she's a Wynnum Bayside local. Let's find out, Jill.
5: Oh, really?
1: No. She's not. Oh. I'm sorry to tell you, Jill. Good luck for your next attempt at the Queenslander quiz. Sally Rope would love to hear from you, but let's go now to Caroline. Caroline, good morning to you. Who do you think it is?
6: Kyle Sanderlands.
1: Kyle Sanderlands. And what brings you to that conclusion?
6: Early 70s, grew up in Wynnum and loves talking on a microphone.
1: Okay, let's see.
7: Yes!
1: Woohoo! Okay, Caroline, correct. You are correct. Congratulations. You are in for a prize pack from the ABC. And let me guarantee you, it could be joyful. It could be a novel about deep emotion. It could be anything. And that is the beauty of the prize cupboard. So thank you so much, Caroline. We will send that to you. Have a great day today.
6: You too, Dale.
1: Thank you. And also, have a great day to all of those runners who've been in the Gold Coast Marathon. So many people have taken part in it this morning. I've got a message here from Nicole. Congratulations to you. You did an epic race this morning. 2 hours and 6 minutes was your run. Congratulations. In a moment, I am going to take you on the regional road trip and I am going here, there and everywhere. I'm going to Airlie. I'm going to the Granite Belt. And I'm also going to tell you a little bit more about things that are going on in your community. But first, just what we need is a little bit

0: Just what I needed here on 612 ABC Brisbane and right across Queensland. In a moment, I'm taking you on a regional road trip to both Airlie Beach and then to the Granite Belt.
1: Tammy Shipley believed someone was out to hurt her. 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
0: Heading to the glorious Airlie Beach. Well, I'm not literally. I'm going via the phone, sadly. It's an epic concert taking place today. The Reef Trail, presented by Queensland Music Festival, is happening today, and Jem Cassidaly is performing. Jem, the Airlie foreshore, not a bad location for a gig.
4: Oh my gosh, it's pretty special, Georgina. We did sound check yesterday and the band and I looked at each other and we go, this is the craziest location for a gig ever, and we are pinching ourselves, and we've just had brekkie on the water, and oh, it's just going to be so special tonight. We can't wait.
0: Amazing. Describe the stage and where you are. What can you see from the stage and what's that view?
4: Well, we're performing and we're getting it all set up, all the instruments and everything. And just to our right is the beautiful horizon. There are all these beautiful boats. It's the sun is shining. The weather's perfect. It's just like a lovely like 25 degrees. It's just paradise. It's paradise.
0: Amazing. Well, today you're performing with other Aussie artists. We've got Boy and Bear, Midriff, Chaka, Kaylee West. How does it feel to perform with other Aussie artists?
4: It feels really special. I've been lucky enough to perform with a few of these artists before, and they're all so genuine and awesome. And seeing Boy and Bear live again is always a treat. And I'm really excited, to be honest. I think it's quite special to be able to, you know, travel to such a beautiful part of the country that I've never been to before, and just see another corner of this gorgeous state that I haven't seen, and be able to share some music and meet some new faces. And yeah, I'm really, really looking forward to it.
0: 612 ABC Brisbane and Queensland. I'm Georgina Pryor, filling in for Sally Rope, and I have Jem Cassidaly on the line. She is in Airlie Beach, of all places, getting ready to perform today for the Reef Trail, which is presented by Queensland Music Festival. Now, the Queensland Music Festival CEO, Daryl Raven, said that the Reef Trail invites audiences to travel differently, to slow down, to follow the music and discover regions through shared moments rather than set itineraries. Jem, what do you do to slow down?
4: I love a good book. And I love just finding a little nice spot by the water and trying to count to 10 and just make sure that I, just embrace the time off and get lost sometimes. I think that's great about traveling too, is just being able to have, no set itinerary and just feel it out, and just you stumble across so many beautiful discoveries when you do it that way. So that's what I love to do.
0: Love it. And what songs will you be performing today?
4: We've got a bit of a mix, actually. So quite a few of my repertoire that's already out. I've got a couple of new ones in there and a couple little covers. Who knows? We're going to play it by ear.
0: And final question for you. You are in Airlie. You said you've never been to this incredible place before. Are you going to get any sightseeing in before you head off? Is there anything on your must-do bucket list before you leave town?
4: Definitely. We've got some time off today before the show, so we're thinking definitely a swim is on the cards.
0: Nice.
4: And we're planning on having no itinerary too.
0: Like, yay!
4: Just going to walk around town, going to have a look at some souvenir shops and some local businesses, and maybe take some souvenirs home to our families, and really just play it by ear today and discover some little hidden gems of Airlie Beach.
0: And there she is, a hidden gem herself, but not really, because she's kind of a big deal. Jem Cassidaly, she is performing at the Reef Trail, presented by Queensland Music Festival. It is today at Airlie Beach. Jem, have a great performance.
4: Thanks so much, Georgina.
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0: Now, it was 1996 when Andrew Katsoulis opened the first National Storage store. And today the brand boasts over 200 centres. I'm going to have to find out how many actually there are now. And whilst he may be busy being the managing director, it seems that he craved the country air. His original plans were a place to relax and camp. But this week, I'm keen to hear where his ideas wound up for his block in the Granite Belt. Andrew Katsoulis, good morning to you.
7: Hi, Georgina. Thanks so much for that kind introduction and thanks for having me on.
0: Hey, how many centres does National Storage have now?
7: Thank you for asking. Well over 300 now, so we're the largest owner-operator of storage centres across Australia and New Zealand.
0: Incredible. But that is not why we're talking today, because somehow in the midst of having 300 centres that you are managing director of, you fell in love with a property in the Granite Belt in Queensland, which is in that Stanthorpe region on the border about 3 hours west of Brizzy. And you are opening something pretty special this week. Well, you've been open for 2 days. Tell me about it.
7: Oh, it's super exciting, Georgina, and I love talking about it. So I guess to go backwards in time, about 6 years ago during COVID, I really felt the need for that connection back to land. We've always loved the bush. My dad was a bushy. A lot of our happiest memories growing up were spending time in the bush, camping and exploring. And I really craved that connection back to the bush. So we came across some land out at Girraween, near Girraween actually, at Ballandine, which is about 15 minutes the other side of Stanthorpe, essentially between Stanthorpe and Tenterfield. So it was a overgrown, essentially abandoned 60-acre vineyard. But it was more of a prickle farm than a vineyard, to be honest.
0: Oh, my goodness.
7: It was pretty much unusable as a vineyard. And my wife and I came out, booked the cottage on site, which was available at the time as an Airbnb. The fire was going. There was a bottle of wine on the table. And we saw this magnificent sunset setting over the hills.
0: Yeah.
7: To our immediate west. And we just immediately fell in love with the place.
0: And there is something about that cool, crisp air. What was the temp when you woke up this morning, Andrew?
7: So it was a balmy 2 degrees when I woke up this morning. There was fog sitting over the valley, just idyllic. Got out with my eldest brother Theo and I went for a beautiful walk around the property. We've now got around about 180 acres here with 62 acres under vine. We've got some amazing varieties. Essentially, the work that we've done was to pretty much start from scratch. We were able to salvage the Chardonnay, which was known to produce some of the best Chardonnay in the area. It's a magnificent 25-plus-year-old vines that produce this wine that's got this delicious minerality to it. It spends 9 months on French oak, full malolactic fermentation process, and just makes a delightful Chardonnay.
0: Look at you. You can talk storage language, logistics, and you can also talk about what makes a Chardonnay just so delightful. This is Andrew Katsoulis.
7: Chardonnay, and we don't try to compare ourselves to down south because the Granite Belt, you touched on the point beautifully earlier, where the Granite Belt is its own unique region.
0: There are a lot of different soil types in the Granite Belt,
7: right,
0: too.
7: Exactly. So we live on a beautiful decomposed granite base with slab granite underneath. So grapes do love to struggle to survive, and they certainly get the opportunity to do that out here. So essentially what we did with the inherited vines, we ripped about 80% of them out, replaced them with predominantly Italian varieties. So a lot of varieties some people may not be familiar with, and that's part of the journey of discovery, right? So we've got some Barbera, some Montepulciano, some Alianico, Allegren, which is a magnificent Sicilian grape. It's almost purple in colour, and it makes this delicious deep colour red that's just quite unique. You've almost got to pry it off the palate with a knife when you finish. It's just magnificent.
0: Sounds amazing. I'm going to stop you down, Andrew.
7: Beautiful whites as well.
0: I'm going to stop you down before we talk more about wine and your passion at what you have created. Let's just do big picture here. Andrew Katsoulis, you're here on 612 ABC Brisbane and Queensland telling me about this block of property that you bought at Ballandine, which is 15 minutes away from Stanthorpe and Tenterfield. It's about 3 hours west of Brisbane on the border. Chilly, balmy area. You fell in love with it after sitting in an Airbnb. You've made your own vines. You got it all together. And this weekend you've opened a cellar door and you have named it Meteora Vineyard. Tell me, how did a small block of land that was really you trying to get some country air turn into such an exponential endeavour?
7: Well, it's quite ironic, Georgina, and it's a great question, but we're actually victims of our own creation. So we came out here for peace and serenity. We've had to turn day one. We had around 300 people turn up wanting to be seated and enjoy the combination. We've got a fine dining restaurant. We've got an al fresco dining terrace. We've got pizza oven, and we do some magnificent platters for what we call our mezze platters. So your selection of local food and ingredients. And our biggest constraint at the moment is we want everything to be perfect for our customers. So we actually don't want to try to overpromise and underdeliver. And so that's our biggest challenge at the moment. It is just it's been a 3-year process since we started construction. Local trades, local team has built it all from the beginning. Just really super proud of everyone who has put so much effort into what we've created.
0: And now you're opening the door this morning at 11. This will be your first weekend of trade, won't it?
7: Correct.
0: How are you feeling?
7: Oh, look, nervous and excited. The team is, led magnificently. And, we're actually super excited. So, we have a fully booked fine dining restaurant for lunch and dinner today, and we're expecting, another bumper day of people wanting to come and enjoy some beautiful wine in a perfect winter's day out at Ballandine with a magnificent outlook, and hopefully enjoy the whole purpose of this has been for us to share this uniquely beautiful region with not only the locals who are deeply invested in the project, but people from all over Australia, because Granite Belt ultimately will and should stand on its own as a premium winemaking and tourism destination in this country, and should get the recognition that it deserves internationally. I mean, the scenic rim, the hiking, the agritourism, such as we're offering, it's all quite extraordinary. And, one of the probably more unique things about what we've built is we've built Queensland's only underground wine cave, which is around a 30-metre long cave with a tee on it that's full of wine maturing in barrels in perfect conditions. And it was quite an extraordinary undertaking because, as you can imagine, with the slab granite, that involved quite a significant explosion. And I then realised that far from storage and winemaking and viticulture, the thing that I would really like to get into is blowing stuff up, because that was one of the most fun things I've ever seen.
0: You're reliving that boyhood dream of explosions.
7: It is so much fun.
0: Oh, I love it.
7: Life, Georgina.
0: I love it. And look, I can feel the warmth in your voice when you talk about that moment. 612 ABC Brisbane and right across Queensland. And I am running out of time, Andrew, and I don't actually ever want to end this phone call. I am loving it so much. I have a question for you, though, a deep, reflective one on 1996, Andrew Katsoulis, who was opening the first national storage store. What would you say to him now, and what would he think of you now? Because you are now talking about fine dining and crisp Chardonnays,
7: question,
0: and
7: Georgina,
0: it's amazing.
7: And I think the one thing that has characterised me throughout this whole process is it was accurately summarised by my grade 7 form teacher back in the day, where you could actually write on a report card what you really thought. And he wrote the truest words I've ever received in terms of guidance and insight. And he wrote on my grade 7 report card, his assessment of his own ability far exceeds his analyzed by my grade 7 form teacher back in the day, where you could actually write on a report card what you really thought. And he wrote the truest words I've ever received in terms of guidance and insight. And he wrote on my grade 7 report card, his assessment of his own ability far exceeds his actual ability. And that has really characterised everything we've done. I've just looked at it and gone, with no real knowledge of the complexities of running a storage business or opening a restaurant. Yeah, I could have a crack at that.
0: Oh, my goodness.
7: And then you go, oh, my goodness, this is a lot more complex and more difficult than we anticipated. And the thing that I've been blessed by is having been surrounded by amazing people who've really helped us on this journey so much. So I can't take much credit, but it's certainly a credit to the people we've had around us that have been and continue to be just incredible.
0: And of course, I'm going to take a moment because I had the opportunity of talking to your daughter, Sophie, who is the general manager.
7: She's sitting next to me, actually.
0: Oh, well, there you go. Hey, Soph. And I know that your wife is very involved. You've got three daughters, and I believe that special paws need to go out to Lucy and Toby, who are your two dogs.
7: Oh, that's so kind. They're sitting here as well, Regina. They love the country. They're our farm dogs.
0: They're farm dogs, and they're ready to meet all the patrons that come through the door today at Meteora Vineyard. I've noticed, because these beautiful dogs are in all of your marketing videos.
7: Oh, thank you so much.
0: I knew that you were
7: Sophie and Lucy and Toby and my other two daughters, Maddie and Holly. They're all very near and dear to us, not in any particular order.
0: Yes, no, don't order them. Andrew Katsoulis, thank you so much for the conversation this morning, and all the best for whatever next project you have in store, because it sounds like you're not done.
7: Getting warmed up. Oh. Thank you very much. Wait for the next exciting installment. Thanks again, Georgina.
0: I am totally tuned in. Thank you so much. That is Andrew Katsoulis.

He is, well, he's the boss of National Storage, but today and this week he opened Meteora Vineyard at Ballandine in the Granite Belt, and it is a sight to be believed, an incredible property and very interesting pivot going from storage to winemaking. And after this, a bit more on dogs.

0: Neil Diamond, Wild at Heart, and in a moment I'm going to talk to you about the opportunity that could be for you to add an incredible new pet to your home and someone that you might have overlooked. Stay with me.
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0: According to national charity Pet Rescue, it takes roughly double the amount of time for dogs with special needs to find their forever homes compared to their peers. So a group of dog rescues have had a creative plan to get deaf and blind dogs the opportunity to get adopted. And it starts with a group of people raising their pinkies with a cup of English breakfast over a high tea. Now, Vicky Law is on the line with me. You are the president of Hear No Evil Australian Deaf Dog Rescue. It is a volunteer-run organisation dedicated to rescuing, rehabilitating and rehoming deaf and special needs dogs. Vicky, tell me about the high tea.
4: Well, it's a concept that we've been talking about for a while, about how we can do something a little bit different to get these dogs noticed and have them make a connection with people. So between Hear No Evil and Helen Andrews from Building Better Dogs, we decided we would put together a high tea. Now, we are only just a small rescue, so it didn't sort of make any sense that we'd only have a couple of dogs there. So we joined forces with a couple of other rescues to put on a high tea event where not only deaf and blind dogs are available, but hearing dogs as well.
0: There you go. And tell me, why does it take such a long time for deaf and blind dogs to get adopted?
4: I think there's a lot of misconceptions about what these dogs are actually like. A lot of people feel that, you know, if they're deaf or blind or deaf and blind, that how do you train them? You know, what are they like in the home? Are they, you know, are they good with kids? And all of those sorts of misconceptions come up from people. But from what we tell them is they're a dog first. Whether they're deaf or blind, that's second. Worry about the dog first.
0: Yeah. And, well, let's go into some of those concerns. While I've got you here, Vicky Law, how do you train a dog that is deaf and blind to understand cues and commands and all the things we would love them to understand?
4: There's different methods between training a deaf dog and training a blind dog and training a deaf and blind dog. So if you're training a deaf dog, we would use hand commands. So, and you'll be amazed that, you know, a lot of people are doing this with their hearing dogs in the first place. So there's really nothing different. Instead of putting a verbal command to a cue like sit, we would use a hand command instead. If you've got a blind dog and a hearing dog, then you're still doing verbal commands, but we would be putting into those commands some safety commands, like, you know, watch it and stop and, you know, different commands to keep them safe. But with a deaf and blind dog, think of it as you've drawn a picture on a chalkboard and every part of that dog can actually be a place where you could create a command. So two taps on the rump could mean that it sits. You know, a quick flick underneath the chin would be their good boy sign. So their body becomes their cues.
0: Incredible. It must be just such an amazing feeling for you to see dogs go from being quite traumatised and struggling and, you know, what they might be having an issue with regulating behaviour because they've been waiting to be adopted. How rewarding is it when you see this training pay off and you eventually see them get adopted?
4: It's the most wonderful feeling ever, and particularly when you know where a dog's come from and you know that, you know, their situation, whether they've, you know, been in a crate all their life or coming out of a pound, they are quite traumatised. But seeing them relax and seeing them actually make a connection and people being able to communicate with them and then seeing how amazing these dogs can really be. And they can do everything that a hearing dog can do. And when you realise that, there's no limitations for them. You know, the deafness, the blindness, it's not a limitation.
0: And well, there you go. And dogs, definitely for me, I think they are too pure for my own heart. They're absolutely something that makes your house a home, and I can see why you're so passionate to do what you do. And the event today, you are having the high tea. You're going to sip tea, meet dogs, and you're going to change lives today. What are the details?
4: Well, it starts at 12 and finishes at 3, and the address is 71 to 77 Rossmore Road, Chambers Flats. And we've got lots of dogs that will be available for adoption, and we'd really like to chat to people about, you know, potentially fostering, adopting, and even volunteering with us and the other rescues like Lucky Paws and Pay and Pals, and Best Friends Rescue. Beagle Rescue will also be there, and Queensland Staffy and Amstaff Rescue will also be there as well. So plenty of people to talk to and get involved, and hopefully find a four-legged friend to be a new companion.
0: Thank you, Vicky. Well, there you go. If you are in the market for a four-legged friend to make your house a home, to be your best friend, you can pop down to That High Tea today at Chambers Flat. That is the Hear No Evil High Tea, and it's from midday till 3 p.m. and it is the opportunity to bring a deaf or blind dog into your home. After the news, I have the opportunity to speak to someone incredible. She is funny and she has a very cool comedy show out. It's called Win and Watch. Her name is Kat D, and she will be in studio with me sharing her amazing song choices.
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7: ABC News. Good morning, I'm Michael Bausch. Australia is out of the Soccer World Cup after a devastating loss against Egypt in Dallas this morning. The game was locked at 1-1 after extra time and went to a penalty shootout. Egypt won that 4-2 to advance to the last 16. Former Socceroos captain Craig Foster says the green and gold simply ran out of answers.
8: It's obviously devastating for all the fans and for, you know, everyone who was enjoying the tournament so much. This team did a lot of really great stuff. Today was a tough game. You know, we have to give credit to Egypt as well. They controlled a lot of that game. You know, we were in a bit of trouble there and we couldn't quite get control again. So we were just hanging on.
7: The Prime Minister says it's a heartbreaking way to exit the World Cup. In a post on social media, Anthony Albanese says all Australians should be proud of the Socceroos after what he's described as a great tournament. A UN agency has recommended against placing the Great Barrier Reef on its official list of World Heritage Sites in Danger. An overnight draft decision from UNESCO has praised joint water cleanup plans designed to protect the fragile marine ecosystem, but it wants a thorough assessment of the destruction caused by climate change and the most recent mass coral bleaching event. Federal and state authorities must submit an updated progress report on catchment water quality before the ruling undergoes a formal committee review in 2028. The federal government says national fuel supplies are in good shape despite the ongoing volatility in the Middle East. Australia currently has at least a month of petrol, diesel and jet fuel sitting in local storage tanks. Another 3.5 billion litres is on the way over the next month or so. Energy Minister Chris Bowen says that means there's plenty of fuel to keep the country moving.
9: While the instability and uncertainty continues internationally, what also continues is Australia's fuel security in the face of this very big international challenge. It's been government and business working together so closely. While others called for rationing, the government had the view that a calm approach would see Australia through.
7: Detectives have charged a man over the death of a pedestrian in Brisbane's Outer South. Sue Fitzpatrick reports.
10: Police say a 72-year-old woman was struck by a utility on Beenleigh Road at Runcorn last Sunday night. She suffered critical injuries and it's alleged the driver fled the scene. Soon after, the vehicle was found burnt out at Avalon Road at Sheldon on Brisbane's Bayside. The woman later died at the Princess Alexandra Hospital. Yesterday afternoon, officers arrested a 30-year-old Kingston man at a Logan address. He's been charged with offences including dangerous driving causing death, leaving the scene of an incident and driving without a licence. The man is due to appear in the Brisbane Magistrates Court today.
7: An investigation's underway into an overnight fire at a Gold Coast high-rise. It broke out in a second-floor unit of an apartment block on Cunningham Avenue at Main Beach just after 10:30. About 50 residents were evacuated, including some living nearby. A 40-year-old woman suffered smoke inhalation. She was taken to the Gold Coast University Hospital. Residents were allowed back at about 2 a.m. Queensland Rail is set to hold further talks with transport unions next week as complex negotiations for a new enterprise pay deal continue. Hannah Moon reports.
11: Queensland Rail and unions wrapped up 6 weeks of intensive bargaining at the Fair Work Commission yesterday, but a deal is yet to be reached on three enterprise agreements. On Wednesday, the parties reached an in-principle agreement covering almost 3,500 workers. Talks have been in motion since March, with commuters impacted by protected industrial action and a reduction of services. Both the unions and Queensland Rail have said they're hopeful of reaching the final deals, with informal meetings expected to take place next week.
7: To the weather for Queensland, scattered showers today for the east coast, some patchy rain in the far southwest, mostly fine elsewhere. Townsville's heading for a top of 28, Mount Isa, Cairns, Rockhampton and Bowen all 27, Gladstone 26, Mackay 25, Bundaberg 24, Maribyrnong 23, Toowoomba 18, Brisbane and Ipswich mostly fine with a maximum of 23 degrees, reaching 22 on the Gold Coast, 21 for the Sunshine Coast. Mainly fine in the southeast on Sunday, a possible shower for Monday, partly cloudy on Tuesday. On Moreton Bay, southeast to southwesterlies, 10 to 15 knots. ABC News.
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0: Ah, Saturday. I nearly said Sunday. It is Saturday. Don't worry. I did wake up early this morning because I was watching the Socceroos versus Egypt and my heart is a little bit sore. However, I promise you I'm going to play some incredible music because I have a special guest in studio who is going to blow you away with their musical choices. And I have a feeling you're going to love the songs. So let us know. 0467 922 612 is the number to text. Or you can call me. 1300 222 612. I'm Georgina Pryor, filling in for Sally Rope. Now, Sally Rope will be back with you. Don't worry. You can hear her all week on the weekday evening program right across Queensland on 612 ABC Brisbane and on your station, your local station in Queensland, wherever you are, you can get Sally Rope. So don't worry. I'm at the helm today. I'll be at the helm tomorrow. You'll have me next week and then Sally Rope will be back. But it is my joy and pleasure to do the Incredible Sound Foundation's conversation that Sally gets to do every week where she explores music in a way with a specific person. And it can be such a different conversation every single week. She has done conductors. She has spoken about strings. She has asked people their favourite things. And I have the opportunity to have Kat D. Kat Davidson. You will know her as a comedian, a radio host, an MC. I also know her as a model. She is in studio and she has a Wynnum Fringe show at the moment called Wynnum Watch. And today we are doing songs that are kind of connected to the Wynnum Watch show. Hello, Kat D.
12: Good morning, my love.
0: Oh. Here she is. Look at that, the voice.
12: Thank you.
0: It gives me great joy. And look, it's picking my heart back up after the sadness of this morning.
12: That was a rough trot.
0: It was a rough trot to be out of the World Cup with a penalty shootout. Sorry for the spoiler if you haven't watched it yet. I told you the word spoiler after spoiling it, so kind of ruined it.
12: It's absolutely everywhere. I think it would be impossible to avoid. And I just feel so, whenever I see something like that, I just think that poor team, that moment, they're going to be reliving for the rest of their lives.
0: For the rest of their lives.
12: They won't remember all the good stuff where they stopped a goal and they did this and they did that. They will remember that moment where it didn't go right at the end.
0: And the two big stories of news that are out today are Taylor Swift and Travis Kelce have just got married and it's been confirmed now, and the tragedy that was our World Cup game. So if you want an escape from either of those news stories, come and join us here with the Sound Foundation segment. You will have Kat Davidson in studio with me taking you through some of her cracking song choices this morning. And I promise you, we will not play any Taylor Swift.
12: Zero Taylor Swift.
0: Absolutely
12: zero.
0: None. Okay, great. Good, because I promised and I didn't check with you.
12: Yeah, no. Not a Swiftie.
0: Is this one of your songs?
13: Neighbors. Everybody needs good neighbors.
0: Just whilst it takes us back, it's not one of your song choices, but
12: not
0: it will
12: today
0: introduce the topic at which we are talking about today. And it will be songs from your neighbourhood and songs from your community. And you, that is the theme of the songs that you have chosen today. Songs about the suburbs, songs about your neighbourhood. Kat D, it's because of your Wynnum Fringe show, Wynnum Watch. What is this show?
12: It's myself and the wonderful, inimitable Emma Zammit, and we're unpicking the nuttiness that occurs in Facebook groups. So the Wynnum Facebook group, because the show is at Wynnum, is called Wynnum What. So Wynnum Watch is kind of a play on that. So a lot of it comes from Wynnum What, which is a delicious group full of the usual stuff that neighbourhood groups are. There's why is that helicopter overhead? Have you seen my dog? What snake is this? Do you own these teenagers? The huge. But then with their own particular Wynnum flavour. And then we've brought in other groups from other communities, other kind of Facebook groups, and it's become such a we've been really surprised that every night, because we've been playing since Tuesday, we close on Sunday, every night people have responded to different things. Like there's one part of the show where we talk about, because someone had posted in Wynnum What, is it my imagination or are the signs fading, the street signs?
0: What?
12: And we were making jokes about, are there stoners in Wynnum? Like who's staring at a sign long enough to tell that
0: yes,
12: the signs are fading? But last night we had a group in who were an older, a group of women who were clearly not in that demographic, who were like, no, yes, they have been fading. Finally, someone said it. And then the rest of the, so that was the only, and then other people were like, yeah. And then, oh my gosh, like the one audience of yes, whole lot of no, but everyone sees their little community a little differently.
0: I love this. And I think that's the part of being a comedian that gives me great fear, but also appreciates your craft so much, is that you have to flow with an audience and what they are giving you and serve it back. And I'm guessing no two shows are the same.
12: No two shows. And in surprising way, because we expect that having done this, both of us, for many, many years, but even the left turns it take. Like there's a gentleman last night who I used the word progress on stage and he yelled out from the audience, I think more correctly, it's egress. And I had earlier that day done possibly the worst gig of my life for a sportsman's lunch. I'm not ready. It was a lot. It was horrific. Oh, God.
0: We won't unpack that.
12: Oh, dear Lord in heaven, Georgina. I reevaluated every single decision I've ever made. And believe me, they weren't heckling me with corrections to my grammar and my English. So having that juxtaposition, and then this guy, I think you'll find. And it was so, I was like, actually, he's correct. It is more egress. And I, in 28 years of comedy, have never been heckled with the correction, and a beautiful one, to egress.
0: I love it. Oh, I have a million questions for you on your comedy background and how you got into it, but I'm going to press pause on my questions for a moment, because let's go to our first track.
12: Let's do it.
0: Okay, so we've gone on the suburb theme, we've gone on community, neighbourhood. What song is getting you excited? What songs have you chosen for me? Let's start with number one.
12: This first song is very obvious, I thought, when talking about neighbourhood. It's Ben Folds, Rockin' the Suburbs. It's a brilliant song. It's a parody of the metal genre. It's supposed to be tongue-in-cheek, but a little bit of venom to it. And it's just, it's the kind of song where I think particularly if you're driving right now, just crank it. Like, it's just got that perfect Saturday, perfect Queensland, Saturday morning kind of feel.
0: Rockin' the Suburbs. 612 ABC Brisbane and Queensland. 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
0: After the fact. 612 ABC Brisbane and Queensland right across. It is Kat D in studio with me. We both just looked at each other and went,
1: that's not the radio version.
0: Whoopsie.
1: Apologies that there is one, but that's clearly not what we've pulled. So we do apologise for the rough language there. I'm sure you've heard the word before, but we do apologise.
0: Yes, especially if there were kids in the car. Apologies, guys. Moving on. Kat D, and I'm calling you Kat D, but that is not your stage name. It is Kat Davidson.
1: It is indeed.
0: And that is how you would know her if you are a fan of comedy or if you have seen her emceeing or modelling.
1: I have modelled once.
0: I did. I'm saying modelling because yes. You are a model.
1: Yes.
0: Let's just tell that story very quickly.
1: Well, I have, and I don't want to name them because that would get me in editorial trouble, but I have a favourite brand that I love. I've loved them for years and they're Australian, in fact, Brisbane, Queensland, made here, designed here. And I've always loved the fashion itself, but also the story behind it, that it is Queensland and made it here for our climate, for our bodies. And I approached them because I was hosting a very big event and I wanted to look as good as all the movie stars that I was going to be with. And they dressed me and then they said, oh, you look so amazing. In it, can we take a photo of you so we can use you to

0: model it. And it was one of those moments, like, I am 6 feet tall. I've always been a bigger girl. I've never considered myself classically beautiful. So to be in my favorite designer, but also to have her go, oh my gosh, this is what we want our clothes to look, you look beautiful in them, was a real kind of like, really lovely. I mean, I'm not particularly vain about my looks, but to have someone who I respect so much and who has such a strong idea of aesthetics want me to be the face of this, but it was really lovely.
1: I love that. And something I know about you is you aren't obsessed with vanity. You have said to me, I would love my appearance to be the least interesting thing about me. Yes. I want it to be my big brain and my sparkle that gets everybody's attention rather than my looks. However, you have been a model once, and so model is on the CV.
0: Thank you, darling.
1: Thank you. We have Kat Davidson in the studio with you playing some of her favourite songs. I hope the rest of them have clean edits on them, but who knows? Things
0: happen. To my knowledge, none of the others even, you should be fine.
1: Look, you know what? I appreciate that things happen on radio and have to flow with it. And so moving on, I want to know about how you became a comedy expert. How did you become a comedian? Because things happen in comedy and you have to flow on just like we did on radio moments ago, because I find it a very daunting thing to even think about doing. How did you start and why comedy?
0: Why comedy indeed? So I studied to be an actor. I guess it depends on how far you want to go back. I'll tell the short version of the long story. So I was a very shy kid. As it turns out, with my later diagnosis, a very shy autistic kid, but we didn't know that at the time. So I had trouble socializing. I wasn't great at making friends, particularly in my teen years, until I found theatre sports, where I met freaks, and I use the term so lovingly, like myself, and found my tribe, and then discovered acting and loved it. But I'm terrible at remembering words, remembering scripts.
1: Really?
0: Never got the knack. My friends who are actors, I am constantly amazed, and I just think they're incredible. I'm terrible at it. So that is a problem if you want to be an actor.
1: Would be a problem. Yes, yeah. You would not be fun on set.
0: No, not at all. No, I did some plays that didn't end well. So in my final year of uni, one of my lecturers, Sean Mee, who is an incredible man, and there are many artists in Australia who are partly who we are because of him, he said, hey, I see you kind of dialing it in when it comes to the academic stuff, because I was bright, so I knew how to regurgitate the words. And he said, I don't think acting's for you, but I want you to do something that's really scares you. Like, you're not going to pass your drama degree unless you step outside of your comfort zone. So he said, what really scares you? And I said, stand up, because I'd done acting, I'd done theatre sports, but all of that is, none of that is alone. And none of it is entirely the amount of vulnerability you have to have to be stand up. So I did stand up and fell madly in love with it from the first go.
1: Really?
0: Yeah.
1: Well, did you have a supportive crowd for your first go?
0: I did, yes.
1: Yes, okay.
0: The MC said, she's getting up for the first time. He was a mate of mine, Andrew Nason, who you may have heard many times if you're an ABC listener. He gave me a really warm introduction, and you could see the audience kind of leaning forward like, oh gosh, putting themselves in my shoes, I think. Like, imagine it being your first time. And I got up and I did well. And then, like many comedians, second time up, not so much.
1: Yes.
0: And then I did Raw Comedy, the Triple J Raw Comedy competition in 98. And the rest is history.
1: The rest is history. That said, you did say that the second show, not so much. Yeah.
0: It's really common, because I think you go out with the energy and maybe the arrogance of having done well first time, but the second audience haven't met you yet. So you come out with a weird energy and they go, no thanks. So that was humbling. And it is a very humbling, I mean, comedy can make you feel like a god, but it also, you know, the aforementioned terrible gig that we won't go too far into, it can really place you back on your feet.
1: I was going to say, you must have seen a roller coaster of crowds throughout your time. And as you say, humbling at times and grandiose, godlike, supportive, amazing moments in others.
0: Yeah.
1: I have had the pleasure of seeing you on stage absolutely hilariously at the Win and Watch event that you were doing at Win and Fringe. Tell me, why Facebook community groups? What was the thing that said, this has got to be the reason we're doing

0: doing this show?
1: It's something that's been kind of germinating for a while, because I'm a member of lots of them because of my work here at the ABC. So we're all members of lots of community groups because we like to kind of know what's happening in community so we can bring that to everyone else. So I was already a member and I saw all of the things, and I would often kind of communicate with my friends by sending them funny little screenshots of things that I'd seen, and they would do the same. And everyone resonates with it. Either that happens in my neighbourhood or look at those weirdos that happens in theirs. So it felt really universal and timely. And then when I had the thought, well, I'd like to do it in a specific place, and I love the Wynnum Fringe, and I thought, I wonder if we could write a show that's Wynnum-based and then the other groups. And that's where the birth came.
0: And it's selling fast. It's nearly all sold out, but there are

0: is the website if you want to go and look more at tickets. Kat D, we're talking music.
1: Yes.
0: Songs of your suburbs, of your neighbourhood, of your community. What is the next song that you have chosen?
1: Now, the next song actually once created an earthquake.
0: What?
1: Yes. This song, it's Madness, Our House. It was released in 1982. Back in November 1982, it charted very strongly in several countries, the band's biggest hit on the Billboard Hot 100. It was on The Young Ones, which I think is the first time I'd ever seen them perform on The Young Ones back in the 80s.
2: Before your birth, my darling.
3: Yes, I imagine that was a while ago.
1: It's a little while ago. But, and they were affiliated, well, people thought because of the way they look that they were affiliated with the skinheads. Right. Of the time, the fascists, all of that sort of
0: yes.
1: stuff. But they were not, in fact, very anti all of that and would fight back against that. But they once had a concert in 1992. They did a comeback concert in Finsbury Park. 36,000 fans jumping because ska, which is their style, is that jumpy, jumpy style. They were jumping. And it created a seismic event. It made residents have to evacuate. Tower blocks around shook. And they did an investigation because the Geological Society in Britain were like, I don't think a concert can do that. And then they checked. And yes, this song actually created an earthquake.
0: Earthquakes coming. 612 ABC Brisbane and Queensland.

0: This is 612 ABC Radio Brisbane and Queensland with Georgina Pryor.
1: Yes, Georgina Pryor here. I am filling in for Sally Rope. Don't worry, Sally's still coming back. But we appreciate all your text messages that are coming through on the text line. The number to text, 0467 922 612. The number to ring, 1300 222 612. And in studio with me for Sound Foundations is Kat Davidson, comedian, radio host, MC, once upon a time a model. I have told you we've done that story. But Julie from Mount Garnet wants to say, hi, Georgie and Kat. I thought you were just on the ABC radio and now I'm learning lots about your career.
2: Aw, thanks, Julie.
1: Well, there you go, Julie. And her, the cat's mother,
2: that
1: Kat
2: is I.
1: Davidson, who is in the studio with me right now.
2: Do you know Sally Rope is also a comedian?
1: Well, that makes sense.
2: Uh-huh.
1: Doesn't it?
2: Uh-huh.
1: That does make sense.
2: She doesn't talk about it much because it was a while ago, but she was good.
1: She would have been.
2: She's a brilliant broadcaster and was an excellent comedian.
1: And I am very grateful to say I get to warm her chair just for a little while and she will be back. And you can catch her on evenings throughout the week on your weekday program wherever you are listening right across Queensland. The conversation for Sound Foundations today has been songs from your community, songs from your neighbourhood, because Kat Davidson has an incredible, hilarious show at Wynnum Fringe Festival called Wynnum Watch, which is based on community groups in your Facebook community groups that you can join and you see the hilarious posts. I mean, I have been cackling thinking about some of the things that I heard in your show.
2: Oh, thanks, Tom.
1: What I enjoy is your observations. You've broken down some of the core Facebook posts that we might see. What are some of the common threads that we might see on Facebook community posts?
2: A lot of it is, and we've tried really hard in this show to keep things kind.
1: Yes.
2: Because I think the world is on fire.
1: Yes.
2: So being nasty to anyone is just not necessary. There's plenty of that going on. Let's
1: no one
2: just
1: needs
2: be
1: that.
2: Nice.
1: Yeah.
2: So a lot of it is about even the posts that you look at and you think, what an idiot. A lot of the time people are just looking for validation or information. So it's, you know, the old, you know, why is there that siren? Someone's actually probably like, I don't like that there's a siren. That's a scary noise. Can someone please tell me they hear it too and make it go away? So there is a bit of that in it. A lot of the time it's people who are just seeking that feeling of like, is it just me?
1: Yes.
2: Am I the only one that thinks this? Am I the only one that's seen this? And sometimes it's just like there's one post that we use where it's someone who's asking, there's a brown snake in their kitchen. Does anyone know a snake catcher that works for free? Now, you definitely want to pay someone to do that or find someone who's qualified, because that's not a mistake you can make more than once doing that badly.
1: No.
2: But it's so human. It's like someone who probably doesn't have a great deal of cash who's like, this is a problem, and
1: yes,
2: just hoping that someone might ride in on their Facebook horse and go, you know what? I'll pop over. Let's not die by snake bite today.
1: Where do you visualize this person is while they're posting this? Are they sitting on the bench? What are they doing?
2: Definitely. On their just legs up on the bench, just typing away,
1: just
2: quietly hoping the snake doesn't hear them and wondering where it is now.
1: And sometimes with these Facebook groups, you have to wait for it to be approved.
2: Yeah.
1: How long have they been sitting on that bench?
2: Exactly. Exactly. And a lot of the time people will respond as if it's in the moment. Like there'll be like a why is that chopper overhead, not realizing it's a post from 2 days ago that's just popped up again because the algorithm has been smoking all the drugs.
1: Yeah.
2: And they'll still answer. And it's just, you know, the moment's passed.
1: Yes.
2: And there's sometimes I find like it can be frustrating, but it's also really sweet when someone has asked a question they could clearly use a search engine for.
1: Yes. Like, what is this item?
2: What is this? Yes. What is this peg? What is this animal? What is this? But also I think it's lovely sometimes people share pictures, like just a nice photo of their dog, or like I saw this flower today or something like that, which I think is really lovely. Like sometimes it's just used in the same way you might send a friend a photo just to share a nice experience. Sometimes they do that with their community, which is really, you know, a lot of the time we talk about Facebook being only evil. Occasionally it is used for good.
1: Sometimes there's a good morning Baysiders post and it's just a
2: yes,
1: a sun coming out of the water, and that might be the thing that made that person happy that day to
2: yeah,
1: post. However, the comments are hilarious too.
2: Oh, comments are the best. They're just, because often when you've written a post, not all the time, but usually there's a few moments of thought that have gone into it. Sometimes it's just straight out of your face. But
3: yes.
2: When you comment, that doesn't often have a filter. So people will say either the very random things or the very honest things. You know, sometimes you see a post and you just immediately go to the comments and be like, oh, this is going to be great. Either they're going to get a roasting or I cannot wait to see what wackiness the universe conjures up in response to this post.
1: Well, before we go on to more conversation about the community groups, because I do want to talk to you about community groups and whether you can kind of tell the difference between different areas as you look at the posts, and we will come back to that. But I want to hear your music because you do have great taste in music. Have you always loved music?
2: Yes, very much so.
1: Okay, so the next song.
2: This is one that I think when people hear the name of the band, they'll go, oh, no, this is going to not have a good tune to it. It's from Hole, which is Courtney Love's band. Now, Courtney Love is famous for many things, singing not often one of them.
1: Yes.
2: But she can and she does, and she did. So Courtney Love, for those who don't know, is Kurt Cobain's widow. She was with him when he passed. And Hole is her band. They got very big for a while. They're so now, of course. So this is from the third album, Celebrity Skin. The song is called Malibu. So I picked it because it is of a neighbourhood. It is Malibu. And a lot of people think that it was written for and about Kurt Cobain because it was written after his passing. And I will reveal whether it was or it wasn't after you have a listen. So see if you think it sounds like it's about him.

0: That is Madness, Our House, and that song is chosen by Kat Davidson, who was my guest for Sound Foundations.
1: Comedy, music and tricky clues.
2: Because Fix and Specs is back. 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
1: New Fix and Specs, back Wednesday, July 8 on ABC TV and ABC iView.

0: Georgina Pryor here, filling in for Sally Rope on 612 ABC Brisbane and Queensland, and Kat Davidson, comedian, MC, funny person extraordinaire, is in studio. Kat, you left us on a hook with that song. Set it up for me again and explain where the origin of the backstory of the song.
1: So Courtney Love, famously widowed by Kurt Cobain when he passed away, sadly, many, many years ago. This song, in fact, every song she's ever written pretty much has been assumed that's who she's speaking about. But in this case, not so much.
0: Oh!
1: Yeah, this song was written by her good self, lead guitarist Eric Erlandson and Billy Corgan of the Smashing Pumpkins fame.
0: There you go.
1: And it was originally written for Stevie Nicks.
0: Wow.
1: And it was about, she said, when pressed on, is it about? She was like, no, it was actually about my first boyfriend and that feeling you have when you're young and you just want to be in a certain place and time and in love with a certain person, and that's not what reality gives you. So it's understandable when you listen to the lyrics that you might think, because it's about, you know, perhaps taking too many drugs and burning out too early, that it might be about Kurt.
0: But
1: it is not.
0: Debunked. Mm-hmm. Not about Kurt. And we are listening to Sound Foundations with Kat Davidson. She is a comedian. She is fantastic. She has a show at Wynn and Fringe, and we're going to talk about that in a moment. Sally Rope likes to say that this segment is your music escape before all the sports.
1: Yes. Yes.
0: Because we do love sports.
1: So much sport.
0: Here on ABC Radio Brisbane and Queensland. But this is your opportunity to listen to some great music, and I can promise you that there is still a lot more great music to come. Kat, I have some texts on the text line.
1: Tell me. Talk to me.
0: Stuart from Aspley has made a point that Australia lost in the penalties, but they were amazing. They were amazing.
1: They absolutely were. Yes.
0: They were all heart. And we shall see how the NRLW Broncos go and the Brisbane Broncos too. Stuart loves to go to Milton Markets every Sunday. Milton, that's another suburb that's
1: love
0: getting
1: Milton
0: out.
1: Markets. Love
0: I wonder what the Milton community page is like.
1: It's very close, actually.
0: Oh.
1: Yeah, there's a lot of top contributors on the Milton one. There's a fair few Where's My Dogs in the greater Milton area.
0: At the 4X Brewery.
1: Yes.
0: That would be a problem, actually. We don't need a dog in the 4X Brewery.
1: We definitely don't.
0: No.
1: Although I think mine would like it. It smells nice. It smells like Weet-Bix.
0: It does. And Stuart also wants to say, I love Kat. She's amazing on the radio. I love listening to her.
1: Thanks, Stuart.
0: And another message here going, I love Aqua. That was the song the music that I listened to. Great.
1: Okay.
0: Cool.
1: Great.
0: And
1: Barbie Girl?
0: Not going to play Barbie Girl coming up.
1: No.
0: No.
1: No. No.
0: Not a song
1: just
0: about the community.
1: Yeah, it's not a community song.
0: Didn't fit.
1: You can't go to Barbie.
0: No. Unfortunately. Come on, Barbie. Let's go party. All right, moving on here on 612 ABC Brisbane and Queensland. Kat Davidson, have you noticed a difference as you've looked around? And I know you've not just looked here in Brisbane where our studio is, but you've seen posts from all over Queensland, all over the world.
1: Yes.
0: Can you tell where someone is from based on the posts in their community Facebook group?
1: That's a dangerous question because, yes, but in ways they probably wouldn't appreciate.
0: Yes. Okay.
1: But the fun thing is, and being a comedian and having worked all over the world, I know you can often tell people about, like, for instance, when I have done gigs in Barbon, which is where I was living for quite some time, about entitled rich people, you can do that to entitled rich people and they will laugh, not realizing you mean them. So, and I don't necessarily exclude myself from the pack.
0: Oh, yes.
1: So you can also do, for instance, jokes about Bogans in Ipswich or Logan, and they will laugh because either they recognise it in themselves and they're amused by it. Most people now self-represent as a Bogan if they're a Bogan.
0: Yes.
1: And the others don't realise you mean them. So, yes, you can tend to tell. We do a little bit in the show where we compare a dog having gotten out in two suburbs.
0: Right.
1: And one's perhaps more affluent than the other. And the one where it's perhaps a lower socioeconomic handles it in a slightly more aggressive manner than the

0: bit more affluent, which is like, would you mind, please? Possibly, maybe. Would it be all right? Sorry to offend, but if you could just lock your dog up, that would be cheers, champions.
1: I've noticed that because I am too in a lot of these community groups for this job, and it's the grooming posts that I have giggled at sometimes when maybe I might have crossed paths with a fairly affluent area of Brisbane and they are just seeking a groomer last minute.
0: Yes.
1: Whereas someone else has just found a dog and they just need to figure out what to do with it. Yeah. And so, yes, maybe there are a few little differences.
0: There are differences.
1: That we can giggle
0: none
1: at.
0: None better, none worse, Georgie. None better, none worse.
1: Well, can you take us overseas for your next song?
0: I love this song so much. It's an Aussie song. It's from The Waifs. It's London Still. And the magical thing about this one is whenever I'm anywhere in the world, if I hear this song or if I, you know, put this on myself, it does make me feel homesick. It's just so... It sounds like home. It feels like home. The accent's so strongly Australian. And the band didn't know because they were overseas when this was released. So they didn't know how massive it had gotten in Australia and how strongly it resonated until they came home and heard it absolutely everywhere. Triple J played it. They were in the Hottest 100. They were third that year in 2022. So they got home to find this incredible groundswell had happened while they were in London.
1: Amazing. London Still. The Waifs.

0: 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Georgina Pryor in the chair. That is London Still by The Waifs.
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0: Georgina Pryor here with Kat Davidson. She is going through on Sound Foundations today some of her favourite tracks under the theme of neighbourhood, community, suburbs. That is sort of the umbrella at which we are going through today, because you have a show at Wynnum Fringe Festival, and Wynnum Fringe is a community festival that was created in 2020 by Tom Oliver. He was a performer and decided, well, you know what, I'm going to create a little fringe festival. And then somehow he's in his seventh iteration, which blows me away.
5: Mm.
0: And
5: he works hard.
0: He does work hard. Mm. And your show is one of the longest seasons in the fringe.
5: Yeah, yeah. Well, 6 nights, which I think might be the longer, or one of the longest. And it's a great, he took a leap of faith, because the show didn't exist when he bought it. So it was kind of like, I trust you not to make a show or to make one that's good. But seeing all of the other, like, there's other Wynnum artists in it. There's Queenslanders and Australians. And seeing, because when you drive up to it, because I hadn't been before, I'm so sorry, Tom. I hadn't been, but it just appears, like the Spiegel tent just is in.
0: On Bay Terrace in Wynnum, which is a street with gyms and a school and a doctor's office and quite a few banh mi cafes, there's suddenly a Spiegel tent.
5: Yeah, there's a festival and the fairy lights and the festoons and it just appears as kind of magically. And then you see people kind of getting around and chatting and it's really, it has a very festival vibe, but not kind of the massive like Garden of Unearthly Delights in Adelaide kind of vibe. It's so contained and gorgeous, and he's created something really, and they're so proud, and well they should, the good people of Wynnum, because most, as my lovely comedy partner Emma says, most people who live in Brisbane think Wynnum's too far.
0: Yes.
5: So people are actually jumping in the car and finding out, A, it's not that far, B, it's quite lovely out there.
0: It's not too bad. Out by the bay. And if you want to look up any shows to do with the Wynnum Fringe Festival.
5: It's a smorgasbord of excellent.
0: Go to wynnumfringe.com. And you can find out all the information on all of the program. ABC is proud to be a partner of Wynnum Fringe. And,
5: Just go down, because getting into the festival precinct itself is free. So even if you don't have the cash to come see a show, just come down and have a gander. Just go and hang out with everybody. Like, it's a beautiful day. Go and have a look. Grab a lemonade.
0: Dare I tell you what I did at the Wynnum Fringe?
5: Yes, please.
0: I had one of the most sensational things I've ever had to eat.
5: Excellent. There is food. Yes.
0: It was deep fried bread with cream and strawberries on top.
5: Oh, a cloud. She had a cloud. Were you in it? Was it a happy time?
0: It was wonderful.
5: Under the festoons?
0: I was just, it was after seeing your show, I'd cackled, I'd laughed, and then I got deep fried bread with cream and strawberries on it. And it was one of the greatest experiences of my life.
5: Yeah.
0: Now we are running out of time for lots more songs. Do we want to do one more song? What do we want to do?
5: I reckon. Let's do it.
0: Okay. All right.
5: Enough of my babbling. Let's listen to a good song. So this one, my final song, is The Whitlams. It's a song called Melbourne. My darling husband went to see them at the Cleveland Sands in 2024, and it changed his life. He said seeing them live was just astonishing. They're incredible live. Their chemistry, Tim Friedman's vocals, and this song to me. I mean, they're a Sydney band, but this song just, it feels like Melbourne to me. This whole, it makes you think of a day that's got four seasons in it. It makes you want to wander down an alleyway and get an overpriced latte. It's got so much melancholy and beauty, and it's the Whitlams and Melbourne.
0: The Whitlams, Melbourne, 612 ABC Brisbane.

0: And Queensland, Georgina Pryor filling in for Sally Rope, and that has been Sound Foundations with the delightful, delectable and very funny Kat Davidson, who is headlining. You're headlining in my side.
1: Thank you, darling. Thank you.
0: But your show, Win and Watch, is at Win and Fringe, and thank you.
1: You're welcome.
0: Thank you.
1: So much fun, Georgina Pryor. You've done a corker of a job. Sally will be proud.
0: A corker.
1: A corker.
0: I hope I can use the word corker more in life.
1: It's a great word.
0: And I have to let you know, we did give Aqua a hard time and you said, well, no one can just like go to Barbie. Well, yes, Raish says, it's Australian not to go to a Barbie. It's un-Australian. Un-Australian not to go to a Barbie. So
1: correct. Well spotted.
0: Yes, you've been corrected again. However, it's not as good as the correction you got from someone on your...
1: egress, not progress.
0: Yes, brilliant. That is the Wynnum crowd at Wynnum Fringe.
1: Very well spoken.
0: Your news is up next. Thank you so much for joining me. You will catch me tomorrow right across Queensland here on 612 ABC Brisbane and Queensland. I'm Georgina Pryor. Thank you so much for your company and the sport. It's coming up next.
2: Everything Brisbane. It's where you live.
3: Well, my memories are growing up locally. My grandparents lived around the corner here.
2: It's where your passions lie.
4: 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He loves it here. It's like coming home.
2: 612 ABC Brisbane.

0: outside right now. West Tigers defending really strongly here. They need to. 2 metres out. Cook goes left through hand. Gutherson. Dummies goes himself. And the ball comes loose. I think that's off the Tigers. Although deemed a knock on by St. George Illawarra's Gutherson. So a bit of indecision there from the King. And it'll be a West Tigers ball. 10 metres out from their own goal line. 22 and a half gone. Four all Dragons and West Tigers. I tell you what, at the moment, Luke Lewis, the Dragons are all over them.
1: Yeah, they're all over the West Tigers. Like I said before, they're coming out of their own end really, really easily. Their forwards are doing a great job. They're laying really nice quick play the balls for Damien Cook. But their little left-hand shift is causing all sorts of damage to the West Tigers' right-hand defence. So they've got to stay there, doing a really good job.
0: So now the West Tigers, 26 out from their own line. 17 minutes left in the half. Four all the score as the Tigers work it within 11 metres of halfway. Taking the tackle there was Starford Tower, now making half a break for Noah Bolle on the field. He's caught 3 metres in Dragons territory. Plays the ball to Karoya Sau. He sets out from dummy half. Gets over the 30. Tackled 28 metres out from the goal line. He'll play the ball for the Tigers now. They go right to Dewey. He kicks it on the last tackle. It's very shallow. Up goes Gutherson. The ball comes down. It might have been knocked on by Clint Gutherson.
1: Yep.
0: Down the southern end it is. So it's going to be a West Tigers scrum feed and another opportunity. 10 metres out from the Dragons line. 23 and a half gone. Four all the scores. A good leap by Gutho, but in heavy traffic he couldn't hold the catch.
1: Yeah, a lot of pressure on his coming down there from the West Tigers as well. Both players getting up. It sort of slips through Gutherson's hands. I think he might have lost sight of the ball, but that's two errors straight in a row and a gift field position here for the West Tigers. So could pay massive dividends here.
0: Scrum right in front of the southern goalpost. Four all the score.
1: How good's this screen, Andrew?
2: Fantastic. Gravity.
0: Scrum to be fed by Jareem Buller. Picked up at the base by Karoya Sau. Goes away left to Jock Madden. And Madden goes on a stepping run. Tackled 8 metres out from the St. George Illawarra goal line. Played to Karoya Sau. Goes right to Terrell May. Terrell May gets to within about 4 or 5 of the goal line. And he's held up. Only, finally 2 metres out in front of the post. Played to Karoya Sau. Goes left to Madden. Turns it into Sione Fainu. Toby Couchman comes into the over the top in defence, 3 metres out. West on the attack. Appy sends it right to Madden. Right foot step by Jock, and he's flung to the ground 5 metres out. Well, the Dragons posing more questions down at the northern end than the Tigers are at the other end of the ground. Comes left to Terrell May. Healing.

0: cross field kick. Up they go. The ball is tapped back. It's loose on the ground. Dived on by Pasifika Tonga. And play on, says the referee. Three out from the Dragons line. 25 minutes gone. Four all the score. Touchline, Michael Carrianis.
1: Yeah, whole lot of nothing with the West Tigers attack at the moment. Hamase Makassini's past this HIA. So he'll be back shortly. Just on Terrell Slide. He's got a slight hamstring concern. Spent some time with the trainer moments ago with the Dragons. So we'll just keep an eye on that.
0: All right, good on you. Thank you, Michael. Here's Dylan Egan now on the right edge. He's tackled 29 out from his own goal line. They work at short side. That's a high tackle. And it's going to be a penalty to St. George Illawarra. And coming in there was Starford Toa and Fanua Bole.
2: I think it's one of those ones, Andrew, where it looks worse than what it
0: is.
2: Yeah, it's definitely penalty sufficient, but it's not a full coat hanger. It actually, at like watching it live speed, looked like a coat hanger, but penalty sufficient.
0: So the penalty's now 3-1 in favour, and some St. George Illawarra fans in front of us saying, is that a sin bin? Not that one. And the Dragons fine touch, 2 metres in West Tigers territory. So now from the tap restart, St. George Illawarra, another great chance to apply pressure here. Four all the score, they're 40 metres out from the goal line, and a set restart, and the crowd roar as the Dragons get six more tackles. They're 29 out from the West Tigers goal line. The ball played centre field by Toby Couchman. Goes right now, Flanagan to Atkinson, turns it on the inside to Fiengay. He tries to break free and felled 18 metres out from the goal line. Terrell May was there in defence. Now Cook. He sends it left, Pasifika Tonga. Great leg drive by Pasifika Tonga. He's caught only 2 metres out from the goal line. St. George Illawarra on the attack again, looking dangerous. Cook goes out the back left. Gabelson, the pass to Valentine Holmes, and he's over to score the try. The Dragons are threatening to run rampant here at Jubilee. 27 minutes gone. Try awarded to Val Holmes, and St. George Illawarra is in front. Dragons 8, West 4, kick to come, Dragons.
2: Well, the Dragons are doing everything a lot quicker than the West Tigers. They're running harder. Everyone's pushing into spots. I tell you what, this is the best I've seen the Dragons play for a long time. This is a beautiful ball here from Clint Gutherson as well. He felt they got the West Tigers struggling. There's a bit of a slip and a bad read. I might get taken off him here only because I look at the obstruction here. There's one player that gets taken out. I think it might be Dewey. And here it is.
0: Oh, no.
3: Twice under review. Look at the lead run and the impact on Adam Dewey.
0: I was going to say...

0: Still might win the game, though.
1: Still could win the game. Last week, they got beaten by the Roosters here, 18 points to 24. And it was probably one of the better games I've seen them play in the month. But unfortunately, up against a side that wanted a little bit more and had better process. The Sharks, you're right. They've been competition strong heavyweights for the last 3 or 4 years. And they haven't quite caught up the gear when they need to at the most. This is a game where...
0: They cop a punch before the title fight at the wrong time.
1: Yeah, and usually it catches them out in the solar plexus and it drops them. So tonight's a game for them where if they are real genuine finals contenders, they should be able to ice a Brisbane side, which is out of form, down on luck, down on spirits, and are missing some key players.
0: Yeah, so only two Origin players for Brisbane,
1: yep,
0: in Walsh and Haas, and Katoni Staggs dropped from the Blues, so he's going to captain the Broncos tonight. And for the Sharks, it's Fanua Blake Nicara, but I think can Brisbane cover their losses better than the Sharks can cover Blake Brayley? Mind you, they've been having to be used to that with his injury over the last couple of months.
1: Great point. Yes, they can. Brisbane have Xavier Willison to get the ball forward. When you think about top draft centres, middles, Main Street getters, whatever you want to call them, the 2025 Broncos is a shadow here tonight. You know, when you think about it, there's no Jensen, Carrigan's not there, Haas is not there. Well, that's it. That's your core. That's 90% of your go forward. If that ball don't go forward, it really doesn't matter who else is in the team, but obviously Hunt is the key ingredient. Him paired up with Duffy, that's a very, very important little combination. Because you think across the other side of the field, you've got Hines and you've got Trindle, stars. Those two guys have been at the helm, at the hands of the steering wheel for the Sharks for a number of years now. So you can just see that halves combination, I think don't look too far beyond that as being the key difference between these sides.
0: So as far as the team changes, Hohepa Puru is actually going to start at hooker and Jaden Beryl has gone to the bench. The other scratchings that you needed from the extended squads, no Josh Rogers for Brisbane, who are 1-17, and no Niwahe Puru for the Sharks. So Jared Sutton's going to be the referee. Chris Butler is in the bunker. Perfect conditions, Maury. The Broncos women have scored another try. So there's 11 and a half minutes to go. I'll just have a look at this conversion attempt. And it is now 40 points to 4. 40 points to 4 for the Broncos women over North Queensland. So they've made a great start to their premiership defence.
2: And posing starts today and the Roosters in the NRLW. Good on you, Q. Thank you, Billy. Looking forward to listening to that game on the way home for sure. Brisbane and Cronulla Sutherland. West Tigers are back for the second half down at the southern end of Jubilee Stadium. 6-4 in favour of St George Illawarra. Here come the Dragons. They've been here a few times this year, Luke Lewis, and the crowd has not had much to cheer about, but they're in full voice tonight.
3: Yeah, absolutely. And they should be pretty proud of the way their side's playing at the moment. They'd just be a little bit disappointed they haven't been able to cross the line. But, look, they're doing a great job coming out of their own end. They're putting a lot of pressure on the West Tigers in attack, on their goal line. But they just can't get that last pass right. So if they can get that right, they might get away with a win tonight. But I just feel like the amount of dominance they had in that first 40 minutes, I think the Tigers are going to be pretty happy when they're going in only down by two.
2: Happy, happy. We're about to go. St George Illawarra to kick off. To start the second half. We'll check in shortly with Michael Carrianis. But here the scoreline is in favour of the Dragons. 6-4, the bottom of the table. St George Illawarra team looking for a second victory of the season. Let's see. They're at their home ground. Their only win came against the Broncos. Here's the kickoff. And it goes right down to that southeast corner again. And the return comes here from the West Tigers. About 18 metres out from their own goal line. In fact, just about up to the 20. And 15 in from touch on the eastern side. Played the Buller comes left to Tony Suka. And he's forced backwards by Little. Three defenders in all, including Kerr. 20 metres out from the West Tigers goal line. Now they're back in centre field. And a great mauling defence again from St George Illawarra. West 24 out from their own line. Bolle plays the ball to Karoya Sau. He sends it left. And again, more great defence on Sione Pioneer this time. He stands in the tackle, 15 short of halfway. They work it right to Alex 12. He's caught about 8 metres.

0: short of halfway and put to the deck. 20 in from the Western touchline. Last play, West Tigers. Kick off the boot of Adam Dewey, the Tigers' sole try scorer. And he sends it down to the eastern side of the field. And on the return comes St George Illawarra. Up over the 30-metre line, Val Holmes. And he's caught 13 short of halfway. Plays the ball to Flanagan. He works it open side right to Setu 2. He's confronted by Madden and Macassini and put down. 12 short of halfway, 10 in from touch, western side. St George Illawarra 6, West Tigers 4 is being A. He counts it up, caught 6 metres short of halfway and 20 metres in from touch on the western side. Little goes left to Kerr. Josh Kerr over halfway, all got the pass away to a juggling Little. They work it away right again and the tackle's made. 7 metres in West Territory on Dylan Egan. Play quickly to Little, sets off from dummy half. Short ball away to Toby Couchman. Twal is in his road. 30 metres out from the west line. Last place in George Illawarra. Little goes right. Kick from Dan Atkinson. Up she goes to the southwest corner. Starfield Towers up. The ball is ricocheted away. Back it comes to Flanagan, but it is a knock-on against St George Illawarra. Change over to the West Tigers. 10 out from their own line. 2 gone, second half. Dragons 6, Tigers 4. Let's check in for the first time this half with Michael Carrion.
1: Yes, again, the Dragons are able to march up the field. They didn't get the result on the back end of that set, but just the metres they're able to make is a concern for the West Tigers.
0: So now the Tigers, they're struggling to get out of their own road at Starford Tower. He's put to the ground 11 metres out from his own goal line. And now they're still inside the 20, 3 plays into the set. And they come right to Macassini. He's over the 20, caught 25 out from his own line. Plays it to Karoya Sau, goes right to Sunia Taruva. Alan Gahu is in his road among others. About 34 out from the west goal line. Happy goes from dummy half. We haven't seen a lot of that from him tonight. Gained about 10. Caught 4 metres short of halfway. He plays on the last. Short side right, Dewey. Pokes a little kick over the top. Gutherson on the second bounce retrieves it. 20 out from his own line. Runs into a wall of West Tigers. 28 out from his own line. 3 gone second half, Luke Lewis. St George Illawarra 6, West Tigers 4.
2: Yeah, it's exactly how the picked up in the... second half, exactly how they left off in the first, but they're just, again, like what Michael said, they're just making easy meters up the other end, but they just can't get their attack right. But the Tigers, I don't know what's going on with their kicking game. They've got to whack it up and they've got to get it deeper. At the moment, they keep pulling up 20, 30 meters out from their own line.
0: Now the Dragons up to halfway after runs by 2 and then Kerr. Now it's Atkinson.
2: Oh,
0: short ball right to Dylan Egan is a forward pass. So another error coming from St George Illawarra. The West Tigers will get a scrum fee. 4 metres short of halfway. It'll be their best field position to date in this second half. 6-4 Dragons. 1 try apiece here at Jubilee Stadium. Haven't seen a crowd figure yet, but it'll be up around the 14,000 mark.
3: Got a HIA.
0: HIA. Here's Todd Smith.
3: It's a HIA there. Send them on.
0: So it looks like Sione Finu coming from the field and Terrell May comes back on the field for the West Tigers. So Macassini went for an HIA Category 2 in the first half and has returned. We'll see about Sione Finu. Scrum 1 and they work at right edge. The Tigers, Skelton put to the ground, 1 metre in St George Illawarra territory. Play to Karoya Sau, open side left to Terrell May. Tackled 9 metres in Dragons half. NRL Saturday on ABC Sport, a tight one here. The ball played to Buller, goes left through hands, away now to Safer. Pulled down around the ankles by Egan, 29 metres out from the goal line. Played to Karoya Sau, goes right to Terrell May. May up over the 20, Feld on his back, 18 metres out from the line. He'll play the ball now to Karoya Sau. He spins it away right to Adam Dewey. Got the pass on to Jareem Buller with a right foot step. Jacob Little comes across, involved in the tackle. 12 metres out from the line. Again, far side of the field. Adam Dewey puts up the kick. Down to that northeast corner. Up they go. The ball knocked back, knocked on by the West Tigers.
3: First Dragons and Tigers.
0: First Dragons, though, says Todd Smith. Knock on Dragons and the West Tigers, Louis, will get another set with a scrum feed. 10 out from the St George Illawarra line. And we've had 5 minutes of the second half, 6-4 in favour of the Saints.
2: Yeah, that was a nice little touch there from Dewey. Puts it right on the money. Val Holmes doesn't get a great jump on that ball. Definitely comes off his hand. And they're going to get a good opportunity here, the Tigers. But again, they don't look like they're doing much with the ball at the moment in hand. So a lot of these back rolls, they've got to punch a lot harder on the inside shoulder, give their attacking players a few options.
0: So the Tigers right in the middle of the ground, 10 metres out. Scrum fed and one.

0: Left away to a running Madden, out the back to Dewey. Away to Macassini, he's nailed, 40 out from the Dragons. One, Dewey's got to take control, he's just not doing anything. Apart from scoring two tries. Got the ball now, kicks it 47 metres out. It's a towering kick, in comes Setu 2. Lets the ball bounce, it bounces very high. Punch back for the West Tigers. And then Terrell May got a hand to it, straight back to 2. And Dragons have a 10 short of halfway. I want to call it, Louis, because I don't reckon I've said the words about the Dragons in over a year. No, not yet. They're 5 metres in West territory. Ball played by Damien Cook and Jacob Little. Goes left to Luciano Leilua. Left foot step taken, 31 out from the West Tigers goal line. 18-10 Dragons lead.
1: Imagine how happy you'd make the Dragons fans.
0: I don't think they'd really care too much, but we'll see. Here's Ryan Couchman. He's wrapped up 22 out from the West goal line. Only half is Little. Comes to the right to Atkinson and out the back to Dylan Egan. And he's wrapped up 15 out. Louis ABC player of the year points after this one, and MC on the field. Comes to the right, Atkinson puts in a stab kick, ricochet rabbit. Picked up again by the Dragons and going over to score the try. Kicking in the crowd is Fingay. Try to the Dragons, 3 minutes left. Louis for St. George Illawarra. Game, set, bingo. They're going to win. Try to Fingay and they lead 22-10.
1: Oh, how good. You can see how much it means to the Dragons fans here. They're all going absolutely burko in front of us, which is great. But I thought the Tigers, they had an opportunity on the other end. They just couldn't get the ball. But it was a really nice pick up there from the Dragons. I think in particular it was Pacifica Tonga who picks it up. And then all of a sudden they're up the other end of the field. Not much doing. A nice little kick there from Atkinson. A bit of a ricochet. And all of a sudden Fingay is going over the line. And it's a really nice try. And that's the way they got to seal the game. There was no errors. There was no knock-ons. That is try time. And that is game, set, bingo, Andrew.
0: It is 22-10, 3 minutes to go. And MC, it looked like we could go to Origin on Wednesday, come back here on Thursday or Friday, and the Dragons still wouldn't have scored. But they've scored 3 tries in 7 minutes.
2: Yeah, unbelievable little try-scoring streak there for the St. George Illawarra Dragons, considering how poor they looked again. Like, it's just their finish in that first half, but they found a way here in the second half, arrested momentum, and much to the joy of a big home crowd.
0: Have we had a figure yet, Michael?
2: No.
0: Thank you. Here's Val Holmes. 17 out, 12 in from the Western touchline. 22-10 Dragons, 2.5 to go. Here he comes, Val. Southern end of the ground, strikes it, likes it, kicks the goal again. The Dragons lead 24-10 over the West Tigers. And that's now 4 from 5 for Val Holmes. Dragons have scored 4 tries to 2. Far and away the better of these two sides tonight. West Tigers have been very, very, very disappointing. And to throw fuel on their fire, if you like, Abbott Karoyas now left the field about 10 or 15 minutes ago with a peck injury. So now the kickoff comes as they play the Ralph Tucker song. I think it is MC here at the ground, is it?
2: Yeah, by special request.
0: Here's the kickoff from the West Tigers. Adam Dewey sends it down to the northern end. It's a shallow kick. Gutlerson fell over. It's knocked on by West anyway. So the Dragons will get a scrum feed. 30 out from their own goal line. 2 minutes to go. Dragons 24, West Tigers 10. And we're about 10 or 11 minutes away from heading to Quentin Hull, Billy Moore and Zane Bojack at Lang Park for Brisbane against Cronulla Sutherland. Louis still thinks there are hope. Just about everyone else on the planet has said not. So.
1: How good would it be? They just went on a mad run now. Just proved everyone wrong.
0: Well, certainly exciting a year ago. So here's the scrum fed for the Dragons with 100 seconds to go. They come to the right. Setu 2. He impresses more every time you see him, Setu 2. He's tackled 14 metres short of halfway. Plays the ball to Little. Goes left to Egan instead of field. And Dylan Egan's on the deck, 5 short of the halfway mark. 1 minute 22 to go, Saints fans. Ball played to Little. And he sends it to the left edge. St. George Illawarra Creek, 5 metres in West Tigers territory. Looking for a 4th try in the last 10 minutes. Toby Couchman plays it to Little. Goes short side left to Luciano Leilua. Wrapped up on the Luke Lewis line, 35 metres out. Played to Little, short side left to Kyle Flanagan. And Flanagan heads into Dewey and Taruba. and about 25.

0: Vicar and Linda Bull, they've recently been inducted into the ARIA Hall of Fame, and Nightlife is after bringing you a few pretty well all-male playlists over the past few weeks, even though we have been rocking hard out to them. These two are going to bring you a sublime all-female playlist tonight. The tracks they've chosen are just stupendous. The Tour de France gets underway in a few hours. You're going to meet a Perth-based photographer who's in Barcelona for the opening stage. His job is actually to take photos of cyclists in action. We'll find out how he does that. And tonight is the final installment in our Resting Places series. We're going to visit a place in Japan where a monk who's been dead for 1,200 years still gets fed three meals a day, and where some of Japan's biggest companies offer a chance for their workers to spend eternity in a company grave. Can you imagine wanting to spend eternity with your work colleagues? I'm not sure. It should be lots of fun tonight, so I do hope that you will stick around. Yes, those of you who've been listening to the radio for more than 50 years, I know there are some of you out there. You will know this. It's the theme to Blue Hills, the radio serial that ran on ABC Radio between February 1949 and September 1976. So its final episode was on just 50 years ago. While Blue Hills is perhaps the best remembered of Australia's radio dramas, there was a golden age. It went from the 30s through to the late 50s. It produced scores of these radio serials and dramas. Tonight we're going to remember some of them. I hope you will give me a call and share some of your favourites with me. Is there a memorable episode of Blue Hills you remember? Does remembering it bring back a certain time and place in your life? What other serials or dramas do you remember listening to? Perhaps it was something that your mum or dad used to listen to. Now, my guest tonight is Steve Ahern. Steve's actually an old boss of mine here at the ABC. He's a radio broadcast training consultant. He's written books about making radio. He's the founder of the radio news website, radioinfo.com.au. He's dying to take you back to the days of the radio serial here on Nightlife. Hello, Steve.
1: Hi, Suzanne. Nice to be back near a microphone here at Nightlife.
0: Right on top of it. 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
1: Well, my mum and dad listened to the radio all the time, and they refused to get one of those newfangled television sets for a very long time. So I remember listening to Kindergarten of the Air on our little blue radio, literally on the mantelpiece when I was a kid before school, and then going to primary school, listening to a lot of schools and kids shows on the radio. And then we got television and, you know, eyes went to television. But probably until about third class, we didn't have a television, not because we couldn't, but just because they didn't think they needed one.
0: Oh, nor did they, Steve, as we know. Now, when we say radio drama, what exactly are we talking about?
1: Well, let's go big. And, you know, you could think about radio drama as just radio plays, but really they began with plays on the radio, but then became serials and short pieces, dramettes, and all that sort of thing. So tonight we're going to talk about all of those and have a listen to various types. But, you know, the first radio drama was a drama. It was a play, and it was on a station in Melbourne that later became an ABC station called 3LO. I managed that station years ago. But in the 1920s, when The Barbarous Barber was the first play broadcast on 3LO, it was not part of the ABC because it was a commercial radio station.
0: Right. So tell us about The Barbarous Barber. I mean, it sounds barbaric.
1: It was barbaric. It was a horror play, and it was a kind of Sweeney Todd kind of thing, written in Australia. There were some firsts in America. The first radio drama was what they call a log cabin drama, you know, something set in the woods of outback America. It was called The Wolf in 1922. in Britain, the first radio drama was Twelfth Night. Of course, they would do Shakespeare, 1923. And here in Australia in 1925, J.H. Booth wrote the horror story, The Barbarous Barber, and it was performed live in the evening on 3LO at that time in 1925. And this barber slit people's throats and did awful things, and people were horrified by this drama, but titillated as well.
0: So they literally live, they would act it out every night?
1: Absolutely. There's, as we know now, you know, we're in an amazing digital studio where everything can be recorded in so many ways. But until about the 1930s, recording of things that went on the

0: radio was just not really possible. Mm. Yes, there were wax cylinders and wire recorders, but not in any kind of industrial sense. So most things were recorded live, and those dramas and serials, especially in the evening from about 6 o'clock, when you would sit down and listen to the radio, they would come from a head of network station, usually Sydney, Melbourne, Adelaide, a lot of creatives in Adelaide at that time. And then those radio stations would connect and through telecom lines, and you would hear the play being performed live across Australia. In the 1930s, they invented what's called transcription discs, just big records. But if our listeners remember records, some people don't, young people, but I'm sure our listeners do, you'll remember there's 33 and a third and 45, and you put the needle on the outside edge and it went inside. But actually, the professional transcription discs were twice as big as a 33 LP, and you put the needle on the inside and it played outwards. And that was when those live recordings were able to be captured and then syndicated across Australia to be played at different times.
1: But until then, all live. So if they forgot their lines.
0: I know.
1: Live to air.
0: Yes. But like live theatre, that was the magic of it until those times.
1: So the Barbarous Barber, are there any recordings of it?
0: There's nothing left. And sadly, we can't bring it to the listeners tonight. By the way, there's some great collections of audio. And as we talk through tonight, listeners would be able to find some of the audio at the National Film and Sound Archive. And recently, I mean, we're now 103 years of radio in Australia. Mm. So for the 100th anniversary, they collected a lot of this stuff and it's available. And also some of the commercial recordings are from the great production house that started by Grace Gibson, and they're also available online at gracegibsonradio.com. Mm.
1: You're on Nightlife. Suzanne Hill with you. I've got Steve Ahern, who is a radio guru, here with me tonight. We're talking radio series, radio dramas. If you've got some memories of listening to some of these, I'd love you to call 1-300-800-222. Steve, why did it become so important during the Depression years?
0: Well, and actually, this is something really interesting about these radio plays. And as we talk about them and play a few of them, it reflects society. So before the 20s, radio was invented at the end of the 1800s and began to be propagated around the world in the 1900s and 1910s. And the first operators were what we'd call ham radio operators now. And in Australia, with such a big coastline, we started to get listening stations, monitoring stations around the coast, you know, coast watchers. People there would be radio stations back to the military to watch boat arrivals. Funny, not much has changed, has it? And then in the 1920s, radio sets became readily available and stations went on air really to sell radios. That was the business model, sell these radios and get a license, pay the government a license. And, you know, it was a medium in its infancy in the roaring 20s, but then the Depression came all over the world and people were stuck at home. They didn't have money to go to the theatre, to go to restaurants, to do all the things that they did. Many people became unemployed. People were sad and depressed. And what could uplift them for a very small cost but this free new medium called radio?
1: Mm. How expensive was it to buy a radio back in the very early days, though, Steve? Was it a really, you know, expensive investment?
0: In the early days, not so much, because you could buy the components. You could make a diode radio, and that's what most people did who couldn't afford it. Then if you were wealthy, then you would buy a very nice thing in a cabinet and put it in your living room and everyone would sit around it. But radios were accessible quite cheaply to people who would buy the parts, and there were lots of magazines and how to make radio information brochures so that people would easily get them.
1: Mm. Now, we've called from the late 30s through to the 50s a kind of a golden age of radio.

0: Eddie-O-Drama. Why was it so?
1: Because money flowed and audiences flowed. Mm. So it was the Depression that got people really linked to radio, and those radio sets gradually became a part of the furniture in your living room. And once there was that, well, the theatre was in your living room. Mm. So, you know, cook in the kitchen, serve dinner in the dining room, and then adjourn to the living room to listen to maybe a news bulletin, and then probably earlier than that, some children's serials. And then after that, to listen to these amazing serials that were performed for you each night.
0: And Steve, I mean, your own example growing up without a TV until you were in third class, I think you said. Did you remember that with your family, like gathering around listening?
1: That wasn't such a thing because we didn't have one of those big radio sets.
0: Right.
1: So it was different.
0: I suppose when it's a tiny box, it feels a bit sillier to all gather around it, doesn't it?
1: Yeah, yeah. But I just remember it was literally on the mantelpiece and I would sit there and we would go in and listen. And then, of course, as I got older, then I was allowed to have a radio in my room while doing my homework. So, of course, I listened to Yes What?
0: Which we will talk about shortly. I just want to understand, Steve, the kind of the range of what was produced during this era.
1: Yeah. A lot of it was American. And when transcription discs came in, then we in Australia heard American actors doing American scripts sent in these big records to Australia. But then as the war broke out, you know, there were blockades of ships and these things came on ships to Australia, and the limited amount of ships that could get through weren't allowed to bring frivolous things like radio discs. They had to bring food and weapons and whatever. So the only thing that could get through were the scripts, and that was huge, you know, from those early days of acting. Acting out radio plays, you know, actors were facing a lot of challenges at that time, and theatre was under pressure, but actors got new jobs doing the live radio. Then they were challenged by these American voices on transcription discs, and by chance the war put a stop to that, and all Australian actors were used. So famous people, Bud Tingwell, Leonard Teal, the great actors of the movies who went on from Australia to Hollywood usually started as radio actors.
0: Wow. And I think we had everything. I mean, daily serials, you know, crime drama, that's always been a hit, hasn't it? We could have Outback Sagas or Family Stories. So it was really anything and everything.
1: So true.
0: You might find. All right, let's talk about some of them. Now, the first one I'm going to play is a bit of something called Cattleman.
2: Cattleman, a saga of the outback specially dramatized from the prize-winning novel of R.S. Porteous. Cattleman.
0: All right, tell us about Cattleman.
1: Yeah, Cattleman was one of the later radio series, but in that rural mould, so we have the outback tradition that stretches back before radio to Henry Lawson and, you know, the great ballads, Banjo Paterson. And as time went by, the rural parts of Australia are a bit neglected, and Cattleman was made in the 1960s. Before that, there were some other great radio dramas of the bush, and Blue Hills was one of them. But Cattleman was a bit of a revival of the interest in the outback and a new respect for the people of the outback in the 1960s. And that's what it reflects. You know, we had sheep country, we had cattle country, and, you know, all different parts of Australia had those conflicts, like it's sheep country here. No, down south, down the snow, it's cattle country. And Cattleman in the script

0: reflected that the conflicts and, of course, the family dramas of people who owned farms. Now all those family-owned farms are sold to big corporates, but this was another drama about family life on the farm.
1: I suppose it began when I left home. I was just a kid then, ragged and skinny and green as they come. I'd been brought up by my old man. Oh, maybe I should have said dragged up. Don't even remember my mother. She died soon after I was born. And from then on, the old man took it out on me. He was rotten drunk most of the time. And each night when he got home from the pub, he'd flay the skin off me for want of something better to do. Oh, when he could find me, that is. Now, after a bit, I got to foxing him by hiding in the woodshed at the back of the house.
0: Now, that's so interesting, and I alluded to how these audio pieces reflect the time. And you can see, you know, some of these dramas, and there'll be a couple of the things we might play that could be quite confronting in our modern time, but they were a part of life, you know. Dad came home drunk and he beat the kid. You know, it reflected some of the trauma of the time. And a lot of these scripts tried to then turn it, you know, tried to show that difficulty, and then you'd hear maybe the mother and the auntie talking about how the father beat the child and trying to convince the father. So these things reflected life, which was really even amplified even more in the bush, because we know that times get hard in the bush.
2: But there was a sense then of, though, trying to teach a kind of moral?
0: Yes. Yeah. A lot of the time, when we look back at it now and just listen to a clip, you can form one of two opinions, that it was normalising this bad behaviour, but when you actually listen to these serials day after day, they were bringing up troubles in families, and then they were exploring ways to try and make it better.
2: Yeah. Interesting, Steve. I was in Africa, maybe it was 25 years ago, and radio serials were still quite a thing in Africa, radio dramas. But the way, what they would be doing would be trying to, for example, warn people about the dangers of AIDS, and the radio series would all reflect the kind of social issues that were big in those countries.
0: Yes, so true. In fact, interesting you mentioned Africa. South Africa was one of the last countries in the world to get television in the late 1970s. And Grace Gibson Productions, there's that name again, huge production house. She became a millionaire. And we exported our radio dramas to places including South Africa, and they were being played until the 1970s in South Africa. I also did some work and have done it in recent years in Africa, places like South Sudan and also Afghanistan, where we used radio drama, which is still very popular and very personal, especially these days in a place like Afghanistan where media is very limited. We used the device of a hairdresser or a taxi or a bus, where people would get on and would talk to the bus driver or the taxi driver about the day's problem. So it was a way to illustrate that, to propose a problem and then talk about solutions to it. So yes, it's that kind of using radio drama, which is anonymous and you can listen to it privately, unlike television, to use that to help people think through the issues that they might be dealing with and propose solutions is still very prevalent in some of those countries.
2: Steve Ahern is here. He is a radio guru. Mark has given us a call. I love this, Mark. Evening.
3: Hi. Hi.
0: G'day, Mark.
2: Tell us how you're listening to us tonight.
3: Well, I'm listening to this lovely program on a 1952 AWA Radiola Valve Radio.
0: Wow. And now, do we sound rich and deep on those beautiful valves, Mark?
3: Oh, it is beautiful, because then also the actual screen on the radio glows like a warm fire. You know, it is absolutely,
0: that's
3: gorgeous. And of course you get a lovely warm sound, and it's just so, and of course hearing the Blue Hills theme song and the other stuff, it just sort of really brings the joy.

0: owning such a radio like this
1: Now,
0: back to
1: Mark, do you
0: life.
1: have
0: But I,
1: to warm it up? Do you have to warm the valves
0: well,
1: up? Does
0: yes,
1: it take
0: when you
1: about 20
0: actually,
1: seconds to warm up?
0: when you turn the radio on, it takes about, I don't know, five, 6 seconds for it to warm up. And it's just absolutely lovely.
2: Mark, do you
0: Yeah,
2: have
0: no.
2: another radio, or is this your exclusive radio? Is this your kind of
0: Oh
2: Saturday
0: boy.
2: night radio?
0: Please do not get me started. I do have another valve radio from about the same period, but very recently I got a, well, pre-COVID, I bought a 1930 valve radio, very tall, like a piece of incredible timber furniture from a family that had bought it new. And it was in superb condition, but unfortunately it wasn't working. And I fortunately was able to contact a guy who very kindly got this magnificent piece working again. And it is just a pure joy to listen to this. I mean, fortunately, we'll still pick up AM radio, but it's from 1930, and it's just. Yeah, it's quite something. It
1: You know, at
0: really
1: that
0: is.
1: time in the 30s, Mark, this was an amazing new magical box that you've just been
0: Oh
1: describing, and
0: I mean,
1: people had
0: yeah.
1: to open the windows. They thought they had to open the window to let the radio waves come
0: Really?
1: in. Oh,
0: Yes.
1: yes,
0: No, I mean it's. I
1: absolutely.
0: mean, if you dig into the history of radio in Australia, particularly the 20s and 30s, it was a huge industry. And there was so much going on, and there was so much people were building their own radios, and I mean, you could buy kits, or you could, I mean, or you could buy a radio off the shelf depending on pod your budget and size. And I mean, it was a huge. I mean, it was almost on the verging of sort of YouTube today. I mean,
1: Yeah,
0: so many
1: absolutely.
0: people, so many people were. I mean. Just reading a radio test of my 1930 radio, people, testers were picking up stations in Melbourne, using this very early technology. And it just shows how just times were progressing so fast. I mean, by the mid 30s, this radio, this 1930 radio I have was considered ancient. You know,
1: Yeah,
0: it was progressing so fast. And of course, during the war, things just progressed immensely due to the American involvement here in Australia.
1: there's so
0: And of course,
1: much in our society that owes its progress, I think, in a good way, to radio. Now, you've been talking about radio in the 20s and the 30s and that beautiful valve radio, AWA. But, in a huge continent like ours, those big transmitters, the 3LO transmitter on 774 and the 2BL, or it was 2SB first, transmitter on 702 and 6WF in Perth, huge free power.
2: I think
1: They were.
2: 639 in South Australia, perhaps.
1: Yes, absolutely. They were huge transmitting stations. And I think, it wasn't long after Federation, was it? 1901 Federation and then Parliament in Canberra in the 1920s. When you think about it, radio was the way that people got to know about Federation and to hear what was going on
0: Of
1: in the Federal
0: course.
1: Parliament. It was a big element of unifying Australia.
2: Now, Mark, I just want to actually take you back to the radio series because you listened to a lot of Blue Hills, didn't you?
0: Well, sorry, I look, I was a teenager when the program finished in the 1970s. So I do recall it well, and I do recall Mum and Dad listening to it through the, dare I say, through the 70s, and when it finished in 1976. But I guess the reason why look, most Australians of a certain age grew up with that theme tune, and as much as I didn't listen to it in the 60s because I was a kid, I just find it the fact that I have this radio, which now was broadcasting that very show back in the 50s, really brings it to life.
1: Yeah, beautiful.

0: So,
1: Mark, yeah. It's been wonderful to talk to you and know that we are being heard tonight on such an amazing radio. So thank you so much for your call and for getting in touch. Steve O'Hearn is here. He is a radio guru. We are talking about the radio dramas of the golden age of radio. And I think, as we just did mention Blue Hills with Mark, Steve, it might be a good idea to jump to Blue Hills because it was such an institution. Why was it so?

0: part of the war effort to convince farmers to grow more crops to support the war effort. And it immediately hooked people on the Lawson family. And after a while, after the war finished, it was still going, but there was a new focus. So it was recommissioned, and the Lawsons finished on a Friday and Blue Hills started on the following Monday in 1949, and it ran for 5,795 episodes until September 1976. As Mark said, you know, he listened to it in the 70s. It was 15 minutes every day. It was an ABC drama broadcast for 27 years, and interesting little bit of trivia, Queenie Ashton was the first voice heard in the first episode playing the role of Mrs. Gordon, and also beautifully, touchingly, Queenie Ashton, of a grand age by that time, after 27 years, uttered the last words as Granny Bishop in that series.
1: Wow. I actually do have the last couple of minutes that we can hear, Steve. But what do you, I mean, how much of an institution was it? Was everybody listening to it?
0: Absolutely. There were stores in country towns that would shut the doors, or
1: really?
0: People just wouldn't go. I mean, they knew that nobody would be serving at the shop for those 15 minutes. And it was part of the country hour, as we know it now, if you're listening in regional Australia. It was in that time slot. And so they knew that people working on the land came home at lunchtime, and they came home timing their lunch to hear the cattle sales prices
1: the
0: and
1: weather.
0: Reports, the weather, and Blue Hills.
2: Bye, Granny. Look after yourself.
3: Goodbye. Goodbye, Jane. See as much of the world as you can. I wish I had had the opportunity of seeing more of it when I was your age.
4: Come on now.
5: That's her now. Now, come on, everybody, into the car.
4: Now, Fleur, Fleur, if you get into the front seat near Topsy.
6: All right, Dad.
4: And Jackie and Anne and Jane in the back.
5: All right. Move over, Jane.
6: Well, I'm all mixed up with the luggage.
4: Yeah, there's so much of it. That's why we need a darn pantechnic and not a trailer. All right, now, all set?
6: Yes.
4: Away we go.
3: Really going.
7: Now, Rosa.
3: Now, Rose, my dear. What is there to be so sad about? Come along now.
8: It's saying goodbye, Granny.
3: Dear.
8: Poor little Fleur. Poor child. She'll have to build a whole new life.
7: Well, I have to build a whole new kitchen.
3: Yes, well, one thing I've always admired about you, Ed, is your sense of proportion.
7: Oh, well, really, Mother, you...
8: I always feel it's so sad to have to say goodbye.
9: Yes, Rose, it certainly is sad this time. I wonder when we'll see them all here together again, hear their voices.
7: Never. We'll be under the sod by the time they all show up again.
3: Oh, speak for yourself. Personally, I have no intention of dying for a considerable time. I enjoy life far too much. In any case, it has always been my firm opinion that people are not really dead until nobody wishes to remember them anymore. And I flatter myself that at least a few people wish to remember me.
9: But they'll all be so far away.
3: I also maintain that distance need not matter greatly either. We don't have to see or hear people every day of the week to imagine them in our surroundings, even to live their lives with them.
8: But we don't know what's happening to them, Granny.
3: We can use our imagination. They can still be in our minds. They can still be with us. And so, you see, it isn't really so very hard to say goodbye. To say goodbye. To say goodbye and God bless.
0: It's beautiful. There were many a tear shed on those last words from Queenie Ashton. You know, that was a serial for 27 years that people laughed and cried with the characters. They sent presents into the ABC when children were born. It engaged the whole of Australia.
1: Yeah. Someone just saying we listen to Blue Hills every lunch for years. Marion says my grandparents had a valve radio in Katoomba that I think had a sort of brass speaker or horn type thing on top. They listened to the ABC after dinner always, and during the day the news, but Blue Hills always.

0: ways. I was born in 1950. My childhood was punctuated by Blue Hills and the ABC Orchestra playing in the news, says Marion. Now, Tracy used to listen to Blue Hills, but where did you listen to it, Tracy?
1: I listened to it in Port Moresby in Papua New Guinea. And I was just a child. Like, I was born in the 60s. So at that time, I just adored it. If I had a day off school, if I was sick, I lay down, listened to the radio. That's all we had. We didn't have a TV. And yet I just dreamt about Australia.
0: Wow.
2: I'll tell you a little story, Tracy, about that. Those transcription discs we were talking about, Blue Hills was syndicated to PNG, which over the years was, you know, a protectorate of Australia or whatever, various times. So the national broadcaster there, of course, took a lot of radio from the ABC. And as I said before, Blue Hills had 5,795 episodes. There was not a complete collection of that anywhere in Australia, in any of the ABC offices or whatever. There were gaps,

0: took a lot of radio from the ABC. And as I said before, Blue Hills had 5,795 episodes. There was not a complete collection of that anywhere in Australia, in any of the ABC offices or whatever. There were gaps. And eventually, when somebody was collecting them all, the gaps were filled by these discs that were stored somewhere in a back room of the national broadcaster in Papua New Guinea. So they were responsible for completing the whole set in the ABC archives.
1: Oh, that's... Do you know, that's extraordinary, and yet I'm not surprised. Like, they were just, it was just such an institution, you know, Radio Australia or whatever it was called then, and anything on it was so valued, and, you know, by everybody there. Yeah.
2: Tracy, it was so lovely to hear from you. Thank you so much for calling us tonight. Jen says, could you play the music? I can still see my mother at the kitchen sink with her apron on listening to Blue Hills.
0: How beautiful.
2: Just a snippet, Jen. We do need to move on to speak to Bill, though. Bill, you've got an interesting connection with all of this. Hello.
3: Hello, yes. I was a young radio announcer in the late 60s, early 70s in country New South Wales. Are you there?
2: Yes.
0: What station, and, Bill?
3: Yeah, with 2RG Griffith.
0: RG and Griffith, then, yes.
3: Yeah, and we had moving along... And I'd known about, growing up, Blue Hills. However, when I moved to country radio as a young radio announcer, we had Grace Gibson's Dr. Paul,
0: When a Girl Marries,
3: and all that. So we played them. And I was at 2RG in Griffith, played the very last Dr. Paul. But my main aim in a radio career was get back to Newcastle, which I did at the 2KO commercial station, right?
0: Yep.
3: And they were still playing for a short time When a Girl Marries. Dr. Paul had finished because I played the last one. And then they came, these other ones, Chicken Man, all those sort of ones. But commercial radio, you've mainly spoken about the early years of ABC. I'm now talking about commercial radio. And Grace Gibson was the greatest. And they would come in on a disc and we would play them.
0: Yeah, beautiful. Yeah. And actually that turns us very nicely, Bill, to some of the commercial series, and we've got a few here. Bruce Ferrier now runs Grace Gibson. It's still a company that exists, and my friend Bruce runs it. And in preparing for this tonight, we were talking about the Castlereagh line, which you probably also remember, Bill. One of those, again, those country serials recorded in the 1980s. Yep. But Bruce Ferrier said that there are still stations playing that, and the station managers tell him that they'd be run out of town if they if took it off the air.
4: Pack up your bags, no time to delay. Get out and go the Castlereagh way. Blessings abound like grapes on a vine, traveling on the Castlereagh line. Coolum, Kilroy, Carrickanungra, Cooyakin, Kinkooboroo, Dagan, Dalveen, Darra, Delungra, Daysdale, Denman, Dunedoo. When traveled all roads are made to enshrine in history as the Castlereagh line.
2: Yeah, Bill, we'll let you go, but thank you so much for giving us a call and some of those memories of the radio serials that were produced in the commercial sphere. We do have a few others. Steve, should we listen to another Castlereagh line clip and then talk about some more?
5: You ever make a fool of me like that again, I'll kill you, I swear to God.
6: Nobody makes a fool of anyone else, Jack. We only make fools of ourselves. I can't think why you're so upset in any

0: You got the deal you wanted. It makes no difference now.
1: I told you not to say anything. I warned you to keep your trap shut. It'll be all over the place tomorrow. You'll be known as the town harlot.
0: Whatever else he may be, I somehow don't see Matt Gore as a gossip monger.
1: Where did those opals come from? Where did you get them?
0: I stole them from a dead man, like you stole that gold. But I've only got one death on my conscience. You have five I know of, and God knows how many I don't.
1: Who was he?
2: A lot of drama, Steve.
3: Yeah, a lot. And that's what I was saying. That's a really strong example of things that we probably wouldn't write and certainly wouldn't put to air these days. You know, I'll kill you, a new town harlot. How awful. But it reflects a time and a time of great tension that thankfully we hope is now long past us.
2: Yeah. Now, someone just texted to say, you haven't mentioned Dad and Dave. Well, let's mention Dad and Dave.
3: Let's mention Dad and Dave based on the Steel Rudd classic on our selection. Dad and Dave, it was actually the interesting thing about Dad and Dave is that was the first radio serial to be syndicated on those transcription discs. So until then, as we talked about, they were live performances, but Dad and Dave made history because it could be recorded. And the beautiful thing about that was that every station, like Bill was talking about, he was at 2RG in Griffith and then he moved to 2KO in Newcastle. Well, if you had it all at the same time, then you were fixed to a certain time of day, but that broke that nexus and some serials were played in breakfast, some were played in drive and other times of day.

0: We now present the first episode of Dad and Dave, a human story of two typical Australians, their families, their lives, their hopes, their doubts, their fears and their triumphs. The characters of Dad and Dave represent all that is sturdy, honest and resourceful in the great Australian outback. You'll laugh with them, you will sympathize with them, and perhaps their troubles may in some way remind you of your own, and perhaps their courage will inspire you. Now let us visit the homestead in Snake Gully, just off the road to Gundagai.
1: That's another one that's very well remembered. It's always coming up
2: yes,
1: in the nightlife quiz.
2: Absolutely. Always. 1937 yeah. was the first episode of Dad and Dave, and the characters really personified, you know, we'd call it a bit of jingoism now, but it was capturing country life at the time.
1: Now we have Chris who's saying, oh, the Blue Hills theme makes some people cry because it evokes the memories of glowing golden summers and other holiday times spent on their grandparents' farms. They listened every lunchtime, so it represents happy childhoods of long ago spent with loved people who are long gone.
2: Beautiful.
1: For some people it's too poignant, says Chris. Now Bruce, who says, I'm 75, he says, Chicken Man. Now, there's a radio serial I remember. I wish I could find it again. We do have a little bit
2: We've
1: of Chicken
2: got a bit
1: Man
2: for you,
1: Bruce.
2: Chicken Man. And, you know, this was just a total send-up of all the serious, you know, Supermans and all those people. It was the US in the 1960s turning the tables and just sending up all those things.
3: Now, another exciting episode in the life of the most fantastic crime fighter the world has ever known.
4: Chicken Man!
5: He's everywhere! He's everywhere!
1: It's a bit of James Bond vibe going on there with the music. Here's a little more.
6: Monday through Friday, Commissioner, I am regularly employed as a shoe salesman for a large downtown department store.
7: Yes.
6: However, my weekends will be free, and therefore I will be available to you as the most fantastic crime fighter the world has ever known.
7: And you will be known as?
6: I will be known as Chicken Man. Miss Helfinger, please bring your notepad and pencil and come into my office immediately.
8: Yes, sir.
6: Thank you for coming so quickly. Miss Helfinger, this is Mr. Benton Harbor. Hello, Miss Harbor.
8: No, I'm Miss Helfinger. You're Mr. Harbor.
6: Oh, yes. How do you do? Please take a note, Miss Helfinger, that Mr. Harbor will be available on weekends to fight crime as...
8: Yes.
6: Chicken Man.
8: Chicken Man?

0: Chicken Man.
1: It's ridiculous. And you can see, you know, it was referencing the bat signal to call Batman. The commissioner would call Batman. So a lot of those things had become a bit twee, you know, in the 1960s. They were old-fashioned. And the Americans who invented Chicken Man just, they wanted to reference it, but they wanted to turn it on its heads. And it became quite a popular, fun, very short segment, often in breakfast shows.
2: Mm. Now, Nicole in the Southern Highlands says, the radio serials I remember, I think from the 50s, that were on from about 5:30 after our dinner. So we went to bed to listen to our own radio. My sister and I would listen to mainly American series like Superman, Jungle Jim. We loved Captain Silver and the Sea Hound, among others. Now, you want to talk about Superman stuff.
1: Yeah, I do. And Superman's a great example of that thing of the American versions coming to us, but then not being available and having to employ Australian actors. And we, from the 1940s in Australia, made our own version of Superman. Leonard Teal was Superman. And, of course, it was the usual Superman that we know from all the versions that we've heard over the years. But when we listen to this one, listen to just a few of the things, because remember, this was quite early, no television, of course. So you had to, this is a great example of referencing action on radio without pictures. So Superman dives into this bus to save people, and he has to pull them up through the roof. And the child says, I'm going up, up, up. And so there were all these vocal symbols and sound symbols to reflect the action, and also moments of silence, which we would not put in a radio drama or a commercial or something these days because it's not done. But they used silence, they used the voice, they used sound effects and the words to create those pictures in your mind.
3: Look, Dad, the doors have closed. We're moving.
4: Right. The brakes. Something's happened to the brakes.
3: Oh, let's get out quick. Open the doors.
4: No, they're jammed. They're twin shut.
3: Dad, we're going faster and faster. We're going downhill. And look, there's a tree fallen right across the roadway.
4: Why, look. Look there in the sky.
3: What is it?
4: It's a man.
3: Why, he's flying.
4: It can't be. It's not possible.
3: Dad, he's coming straight at us. He's swooping down, coming through the roof.
2: There's a lot on the SMS, Steve, of appreciation for Chicken Man.
1: Yes, people love Chicken Man. It was just so ridiculous.
2: I do remember so good, said Jen. Bruce, who was our original texter, thank you. I loved that. I loved Chicken Man, says Shane. Okay, so Chicken Man, a very popular fellow.
1: Going back to Superman, at the beginning of it, you know, we all know that faster than a speeding bullet, etc. In the original one, you know, it's faster than an aeroplane because that was that was the technology of the day. And he could leap an eighth of a mile in a single bound, and he could jump a 20-story building. Now, you know, we've got huge buildings now. You can imagine Superman, you know, flying over these big buildings. But in the 1940s, to be able to leap a 20-story building was something
2: special. That was some feat. Now, two Collins, not one but two, have both mentioned Yes What, which we'll talk about in a sec.
1: I love Yes What. Yes.
2: Colin in Westbridge just says, the community radio station Golden Days Radio that's based in Melbourne still play a lot of old radio serials, including Dad and Dave.
1: Good on you, Golden Days Radio.
2: Okay, so what was Yes What all about, Steve?
1: Yes What began in 1936, ran till 1941, but then it was repeated until the 1990s because it just encapsulated those naughty school kids. I remember listening to it while doing my homework in high school on 2UE, but it was on so many stations over its 60 years. It was based on a British series called The Fourth Form at St. Michael's. And in Australia, it was The Fourth Form at St. Percy's. And then it became Yes What, because the naughty children would say, yes, what, sir? And you know, all of that. And that's the name that stuck. But it was the fourth form. Now, that's year 10 now. And you used to leave school.

0: school at year 10. And if you stayed, then you were groomed for a professional career in university. But if you were in year 10, you know, you knew you were going out to do whatever trade you wanted to do. So you didn't care about what was happening in the classroom. And it captures that so beautifully. It was adapted by a guy in Adelaide called Rex Dorr. He was a broadcaster on 5AD, and he got paid an extra 10 shillings to write and produce this play. And he played the teacher, Dr. Pym, and the other characters were Bottomley Greenbottle, who was the one who was always late. Bottomley was the larrikin, and Stamford was the do-gooder. You know, you'll get in trouble about if you do that, Bottomley. Also here, when we hear the clip, you can hear the nice audio artistry. I think it's Bottomley is looking out the window saying that the teacher's coming, and he's a bit off mic like that. And then the very nice student is very proper and very close to the mic. So just listen to that.
1: Well, you better come away from that window, Stamford, and come back to your place.
2: Yeah, I'll say. First you'll probably do is block properly today.
3: Well, it sir doesn't look too pleased about things anyhow.
1: No, and I shouldn't think so. I'll
2: pipe down, Pickles. Here he is.
3: Yeah, pipe down.
4: Oh, good morning, boys.
5: Good morning, sir.
4: Good morning, boys. Now, quickly, I want to give you a word. I want to have a word to you before the inspector arrives.
3: Inspector, sir?
4: Yes, the inspector.
2: But he was here last lesson.
4: Yes, I know he was here last lesson, but he's coming again today.
3: Strike, what for, sir?
2: Why doesn't he live here? It'd save the tram fare.
4: The bottling.
2: Yeah?
4: If you've got any consideration for my feelings at all, please keep quiet.
2: Yes, sir.
4: Thank you.
0: Listen to that. Yes, what Suzanne and I were just talking about, you know, those capturing the naughty kids in the classroom, and I think that does that so well. Mm. And I was also suggesting that, you know, before we finish, we've got to hear at least one "How Green Was My Cactus" too.
6: Someone has literally just SMS'd about it. It's like everyone that is coming next, someone SMS's in to say, "I loved How Green Was My Cactus." Just mentioned Chris the Night Watch though. He says, I have 10 CD discs of about 50 episodes of Yes What. The episodes were recorded on 16 aluminium discs in Adelaide. I used to listen to all the radio plays that you're mentioning. Okay, How Green Is My Cactus?
0: Yes. Now, How Green Was My Cactus changed into a more contemporary name called Cactus Chronicles after a while. That began in 1986. Now, what was happening in Australia in 1986? The larrikin, Bob Hawke, was the Prime Minister, and he was the one. And if you think about all the characters, there were a lot of characters in Parliament in that time, and Bob Hawke became King Bonza, the larrikin running Cactus Island. And we've got three clips. The first one from 1986 is about King Bonza. And I hope we've got time also to hear the insults from the character who was based
6: all
0: on
6: right,
0: Paul Keating.
6: Let's give it a burl.
7: Next morning, as usual, President Hobbit took off on his power walk.
8: Out of the way.
7: But in the bushes, danger smirked. An evil spectre with a hatchet.
8: I'll cut his budget. If I can catch him. On with my Acme brand roller skates. Strap this Acme high power rocket to my back. Light the fuse. And then forget to bend over. Look, the skyrocket. Oh, it must be the 4th of July. Oh, look, the pothole shaped like a Twizzler. Oh, well, out of the way.
6: And Steve, that's Australia's longest running radio serial.
0: Absolutely. It beat Blue Hills, and they're still making it. Bruce Ferrier and the team.
6: Well, we can go out with what's called the Alphabet of Abuse, which is another one from How Green Was My Cactus.
0: Yeah, Steve, that's just Paul Keating.
6: Thank you so much for coming in and talking to us about radio serials. 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
0: I think so. 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
9: Order, order. Settle down, boys. All know this is the last day of the parliamentary term, but we've still got the Mutual Abuse Act to get through.
10: Excuse me, Madam Spithead. Speaker?
9: The Honourable the Treasurer. 15 seconds to complete the abusive alphabet from M.
10: Piece of cake. Every member of the opposition is a mutant, nebulous, opinionated, pustulant, quibbling, reptilian, spineless, two-faced, unctuous, vacuous, wimpish, xenophobic, yabby-brained zit.
9: Oh, very good, Paul. You're still a champion.
10: Thank you, Madam Speaker. And get nodded.
6: A bit of How Green Was My Cactus. I hope you enjoyed our conversation tonight about the golden days of radio dramas. It's Nightlife on ABC Radio. The latest news is heading in your direction. My guests in the playlist tonight will be Vicar and Linda Bull. Stick around for it.
11: ABC News with Andrew Kaloupas. Tests have confirmed the first case of the H5 strain of bird flu in New South Wales. Although the number of cases nationally is low at the moment, poultry farmers have been told to return their free-range flocks to cages to minimise the possibility of infection. Samantha Girling with more.
12: For at least the next 2 weeks, farmers can still market their chickens and eggs as free range. The test results of a giant petrel found on the New South Wales mid-north coast now confirmed as the H5 strain of the virus. The positive test in New South Wales means the virus is closing in on the largest egg and chicken meat market. The same species of bird was also found in Perth's north. 4 positive cases have already been confirmed in this state. Industry stakeholders say they're prepared, trying to fend off outbreak for as long as possible.
11: Ukraine says it's carried out a long-range overnight drone attack on Russia's second city of St. Petersburg, striking oil infrastructure and military targets, including the nearby Kronstadt naval base. The BBC's Vitaly Chevchenko with more.
13: Footage posted online by President Volodymyr Zelensky shows a huge fire and smoke billowing after the overnight strikes. He called them long-range sanctions aimed at stopping Russian oil money from funding the war against Ukraine. The oil terminal in St. Petersburg is one of Russia's largest fuel storage and export facilities, while Kronstadt is one of the main bases for Russia's Baltic fleet. Separately, the Ukrainian military denied claims by Russia that its forces had captured the strategic town of Kostyantynivka in eastern Donbass region.
11: A 15-year-old boy who died outside a Melbourne medical centre earlier this week has been honoured by loved ones at a memorial service. Meg Whitfield with more.
14: 15-year-old Dawish Mohammed was found critically injured with stab wounds outside the hospital in Melbourne's northern suburbs on Wednesday night. Despite attempts to resuscitate him, the boy died at the scene. Today, mourners gathered at a mosque in Preston in Melbourne's north to say their goodbyes, while tributes have continued to grow outside Craigieburn Community Hospital. 3 teenagers have been charged over his alleged murder, and 2 other people are facing lesser charges. A fundraiser for the boy's family has raised more than $60,000.
11: The Tasmanian government has announced plans to introduce laws that would aim to protect people from the inappropriate sharing of intimate images. The proposed laws would include penalties for sharing or threatening to share revenge or deep fake pornography. Minister for Women and the Prevention of Family and Sexual Violence, Joe Palmer, says the laws are being drafted and consultation will be sought with victim survivors.
15: It is absolutely disgraceful that at any stage and in any way that an intimate image would be used and distributed publicly. These laws are about saying that is not okay and we will not stand for that here in Tasmania.
11: Donald Trump has hailed American exceptionalism and leadership in the world at an event to officially launch a weekend of celebrations marking the 250th anniversary of independence. Speaking at the Mount Rushmore National Monument in South Dakota, Mr. Trump described the US as a nation that would never fail or quit. He claimed American identity was under threat from what he called domestic radicals and extremists.
16: As we approach this magnificent anniversary, we see our American identity under a renewed attack. A generation after we fought and won the Cold War against the menace of communism, there is now a resurgence of the communist menace in our land, including from newcomers to our country who embrace ideas totally opposed to our way of life and our great success.
11: To sport, and in the NRL, reigning premier Brisbane has slumped to an eighth straight defeat, beaten by Cronulla 28 points to 16 at Lang Park. Here's Quinton Hull.
17: The Sharks consolidated their position in the top eight with a 5-3 win, winger Sione Katoa scoring a hat-trick as Cronulla posted its ninth victory of the season. The Broncos were within 6 points with only 3 minutes to play, but a loose pass was swooped on by Cronulla 5'8" Braden Trindle, who raced 65 metres for the sealing try. Earlier at Cogra Oval, St George Illawarra claimed its second victory of the season, defeating the West Tigers by 24 points to 10. Quinton Hull, ABC Sports. Brisbane.
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6: Well, Nightlifers, what exactly does it take to be considered a national treasure? Well, we could ask Vicar and Linda Bull, who are my guests tonight in the playlist. For more than 35 years, this sister duo have been part of Australia's soundtrack. They've picked up an Order of Australia medal for their outstanding service to Australian music in 2022. They joined the Music Victoria Hall of Fame the same year. And just last month, they were inducted into the ARIA Hall of Fame. But whether they're lending their signature harmonies to soul, gospel, rock or country, the one thing they're not singing tends to be their own praise. That's more likely to come from the many artists they've collaborated with over the years. People like Paul Kelly, Joe Camilleri and the Black Sorrows, Casey Chambers and John Farnham. Well, this year, after lending their voices and creative energy to the stories of so many others, it's time for Vicar and Linda to tell their own story in full with Where Do You Come From? It's their ninth studio album. Here's a little bit of the title track.

0: Nations Championship Test in Sydney. Here's Declan Byrne.
1: It was heartbreak for the Wallabies in the first test of the year, going down 33-31 against Ireland at the Sydney Football Stadium. They had the lead at halftime, 24-19, but a try on the stroke of the buzzer to Gibson Park from Ireland brought it back to that 5-point lead. And unfortunately, it was a 2-try-to-1 second half to the Irish, and they take the victory 33-31. Ben Donaldson missing a kick after the siren for the win from 40 metres out. Declan Byrne, ABC Sports Sydney.
0: And the Adelaide Thunderbirds are the Super Netball champions, defeating the Vixens 61-40.
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By the way, that was Paula North Fitzroy and Ray in the Bay who were the first correct texters with the answer. I wonder if Tommy in Western Australia

0: Shakespeare thing right.
1: Go on.
0: Well, you said it was Romeo, so it was Juliet.
1: Juliet.
0: The Capulets and the Robertsons or whoever the other one was.
1: What are they, the Capulets and the...
0: Oh, I can't think of
1: it. No, my mind's gone blank too on that one.
0: I actually just rang up to sing to you.
1: Go on.
0: You know, so, no, I'm not going to get points for it. You know, in the Navy, you can sail the seven seas in the Navy. You can do as you please, except when you take orders and you've got to be at sea and you've got to do defence watch. That's ordinary. Anyway, sorry. Dreadful.
1: Okay.
0: Why are you going to be? Are you going to take in some French architecture?
1: I'm not sure. All I've really arranged so far is a volcano and some snorkeling. And a yacht.
0: Oh, nice. Yeah. A yacht.
1: Well, I mean, I don't know if it's a yacht, you know, like a posh yacht. I think just, you know, a boat for on a bit of a trip for the day. But apparently you can go swimming with turtles, and the trip I've booked, we can see some coral reef regeneration, you know, that we can actually see people planting.
0: Oh, yeah, you know, that's heaps interesting. Yeah, you know, people go, to, yeah, you know, actually that's looked like a bit of a career path for me not that long. I thought,

0: I said there's a lot of sport. Julie in Leeming is saying that, you know, she could be watching cycling. She could be watching Wimbledon. She could be gearing up for the next World Cup match. She's saying she's watching the semi-final of FIBA, the under-17s boys basketball game between the USA and Australia on YouTube at the moment. In the second quarter, says Julie, we are 2 points down. So thank you very much for the update. Go the Aussie boys.
1: Do you know the next Australian of the Year? Are they raising funds for those in need? Or building a brighter future? Conducting research? Or inspiring future astronauts? See them, hear them, nominate them at australianoftheyear.org.au.

0: Well, tonight's resting place is a couple of things. It is our final resting place, not in that way. It is the last one that we'll be visiting as part of this series on the world's most interesting cemeteries. And secondly, although it is a burial site, it's not considered to be a resting place at all. At the top of a mountain, along a pathway that winds for 2 kilometres, flanked by enormous cedar trees, is Japan's Okonuen Temple. It's home to more than 200,000 memorial stones for the famous samurai, monks, and everyday people who were buried there. But Okonuen Temple is considered to be a sanctuary for eternal meditation, not a graveyard. Well, to show us around is Richard Farmer. He manages the group tour program for the Inside Travel Group. He's based in Japan. Hello, Richard. Thanks for joining us here on Nightlife.
1: Hi, great to be here.
0: All right, what makes Okonuen an extraordinary place in your view?
1: Yeah, well, I think it's the only place of its kind in Japan, and I guess in the world. You have this really huge area with this 2 kilometer kind of cedar-lined path running through it. And it just feels, if you've come to Japan and you've spent some time in Tokyo or Osaka or Hiroshima or, some of those big cities, if you then visit Mount Koya as part of your trip and the Okonuen Cemetery, it's just going to feel so different to everything you've seen so far. None of the neon lights of Tokyo. And you can just really feel that that history. It's evolved and grown up over more than 1,000 years, and you can really kind of feel that, the kind of sense of place that you get there.
0: So the centerpiece is the mausoleum of someone called Kobodashi. Who was Kobodashi, and what's his role in this whole situation that we're talking about tonight?
1: Yes, I guess Kobodashi. Most people outside of Japan probably haven't heard of him, but actually within Japanese history, he's a really central figure, and there will be, I think, very few people in Japan that don't know his name. He was a monk. His life kind of crossed the latter half of the 8th century and the beginning of the 9th century. So he was alive about 1,200 years ago. During his life, he actually had a different name. He was called Kukai. And Kobodaishi, which is the name by which he's often referred to now, was a kind of posthumous honorific name granted to him by an emperor about 100 years after his death. And Kobodaishi means the grand master who spread the Dharma, which is the Buddhist teachings. He's principally famous for being someone who went to China. And he traveled to China in 804. And Buddhism had already been established in Japan for a good 300 years at that point. But he went to China actually on a kind of imperially government-sponsored mission to go to China, where Buddhism already had a longer history, to kind of fact-find and gather more information. And he was actually given some pocket money. He was given a big budget to go, and he was told to go and spend at least 10 years there to learn as much as possible and gather various sutras, like Buddhist texts, that hadn't made their way to Japan yet. But he came back after 2. So he came back in 806, 8 years earlier than he was supposed to.
0: Why was he back early? He spent all the money.
1: he spent all the money, and he said, I've learned everything I need to. I only needed 2 years, and I found this new and interesting and amazing type of Buddhism that hasn't made its way to Japan yet, which he called Shingon, which means like the true word. This type of Buddhism is often referred to as esoteric Buddhism in English, kind of like a secret teachings. Everyone these days has heard of Zen, which I think is probably the most well-known type of Japanese Buddhism around the world. But actually, Zen is just one small part of Japanese Buddhism, and there are quite a lot of different sects, each with their own focus. And this new Shingon Buddhism that Kobodaishi introduced really focuses on secret teachings transmitted from master to disciple, focusing on things like mudras, these sacred hand gestures, which are often performed in kind of combinations, mantras, which are kind

0: Okay. Cool one, Sam.
1: Thank you.
0: Sally from Ballsport, you are correct about that sporting event. Oh, we solved it. Joan says chocolate eclairs are made from choux pastry. Okay, chocolate eclairs, that's a good pastry as well. Quite solid, isn't it? Maybe, is it a bit harder than the puff pastry? Shannon has called in from Caboolture. Hi, Shannon.
2: Hi, how are you going?
0: I'm well tonight. Did you want to pass on this question about the TV show around the Crawley family and their service?
2: Actually, for the first time ever, yeah. I have got an answer for both of those questions.
0: Oh, okay, so let's start with this one. The Crawley family series, what's that one?
2: That's Downton Abbey.
0: That's correct.
2: That was one of my favourites. That was awesome.
0: I haven't actually watched it before. Is it quite tense? Is there a lot of conflict?
2: It's really good, and I found it. Yeah, it's, I don't know, just it, you've got to watch it. You either like it or you don't, you know. It's very good, and it's you just see a lot of the dress is just wonderful. People, yes. The dress, things that they're wearing, and, yeah, all the different eras and stuff like that. It's really lovely like that.
0: Did it make you want to, sorry, you go.
2: I was going to say the castle itself is just gorgeous, yeah.
0: Yeah, I guess England is quite a charming place, charming countryside. Did it make you want to live there at all?
2: No, it was always raining.
0: Oh, yeah. It's not surfer's paradise, so, yeah.
2: No, speaking of surfer's paradise, I've got a bone to pick with Trevor.
0: Oh, yeah.
2: Trevor from surfer's paradise. Yeah. He's saying how much Trevor from Croydon Park is wonderful.
0: Yeah.
2: He underestimates himself. He is just as wonderful. He's just as interesting because I like listening to him as well.
0: We all, yeah.
2: So there you go.
0: He feels like the Johnny Chicken Tooth of the North.
2: Yes, I find them both wonderful. I find them great. But he was going, oh, Trevor from Croydon Party, so interesting. I'm thinking, yeah, but I laugh my backside off with you as well. So, you know, good on you, Trevor.
0: He's always got a good story and he's just so round. Like yesterday he apologised to everyone for not having traveled to Europe before. So, yeah, he's good
2: that's
0: fun.
2: That's okay.
0: He's good fun.
2: He'd be like me, turn up to a party and say, I apologise in advance.
0: Yeah, he would.
2: I'm sorry, I feel like we're talking while everyone's listening.
0: No, I like that's part of the quiz. So 1 point for Downton Abbey. You wanted to go back to that other past question.
2: Yeah, I can't believe that. I thought, is it Wimbledon?
0: It is. It's very strict about
2: Wimbledon.
0: Wimbledon, having to wear white. So
2: yes.
0: That's you. That's 2 points on the board, Shannon.
2: Awesome. Now everyone can let me go.
0: Yep, well, you're free to go. Thank you, Shannon. Dismissed.
2: Okay, bye.
0: Shannon calling in from Caboolture. Johnny Chicken Tooth, JCT, has called us back. Hello, JCT.
3: Hello, young Ash.
0: Now, obviously, the rules are you just won yesterday. You can't ring tonight, but you're just ringing for supplementary pleasure.
3: Oh, that's it. No, look, I'll be back in when I'm allowed to get another magnet. You've inspired me. Actually, your honest admission about no problem about stealing Vela, because I waited so long for a magnet, I've gone a bit nutso. So when I'm allowed to, I'm going to become a magnet magnate. I want all the magnets, every single magnet.
0: Are you entering other quizzes, regional radio quizzes?
3: No. I'm happy just to sup on this one.
0: This is good. So if you look after your health, you could be doing the quiz for many years to come, right?
3: I could do, but if I get a pacemaker, I'll be stuffed because all those magnets have been mucking around with my timing.
0: Oh, that's true. Yeah, don't stand too close to the fridge.
3: Yeah, look, I shouldn't be pretending I'm happy today. I'm a bit sad something's happened that I'd like to share if possible.
0: Sure. What's happened?
3: Yeah, I got some news early on that my granddaughter's guinea pig has become cockroach infested.
0: Oh, gosh.
3: Those are cliches for the price of one.
0: Our two most triggering references in the quiz, and you roll them into one sentence.
3: Oh, no, I can get better than that. My interesting fact of the day?
0: Yeah.
3: Do you know the name of people used to fill people's heads and tell their fortune or their future or judge their health by bumps on the head? That's something that exists and it's called physiognomy.
0: Oh, yeah, yeah.
3: But in a strange coincidence, you're looking for a new name. And I think we could have a new name or science dedicated to you called Ashonomy.
0: Wait.
3: Because based on experience tonight, you're judging people's personality based on their nuts.
0: Oh, yeah.
3: I'm referring back to Trevor, and you're talking, you know, Yeah, peanuts. Exactly. Peanuts and
0: I was being a pea prejudicial. I was being a pea person, like a tea reader.

And we've heard this idea of the clown that hides his pain, don't we? Or Robin Williams may be the classic modern example of hiding your pain behind the laughs, behind the smiles. And you'll see that juxtaposition in this song, The Tears of a Clown, a bright circus song masking a deeper pain.

0: As I said, that's Neil Murray. Good morning and welcome wherever you are. Lovely to have your company. 1300 700 222 will get you.
1: There's a mailbox, an old gate, half of his head.

0: pushing all the lows further down south. But they're saying that there'll be no wind. It'll be very frosty in some places in Tasmania. It'll get down to minus 10.
1: Whoa, wow.
0: Yeah.
1: See, I don't know. Ybor, you're traditionally, along with a few other places around the place, one of the coldest places or can be in Australia. Have you had a big winter there in Ybor?
0: I only had a couple of frosts, but I haven't looked outside. I'm sitting in the van or the motorhome at the moment with the fan heater going.
1: Mm.
0: And, it's 0 degrees or minus one this morning.
1: Yeah.
0: And last winter on the 2nd of August, I was telling Lee, I was washing the yards out, and I looked out and I thought, that's not rain, that's snow, and it started snowing. And five and a half hours later, it stopped, but it was heavy as. And I got to build a snowman, which was one of my childhood dreams.
1: Are you a great watcher of the weather patterns on the net and stuff like that?
0: Yeah. I look at the bomb and, Higgins storm chasing is one of the best. You know, just the information that they give out about what's happening and everything like that is very good.
1: Yeah, so, and it affects your work too, I suppose, if you're working outside, especially in winter. And as I said, you can get cold in Ybor.
0: Yeah, well, I think the first year, I've been here 3.5 years. I finish up in a couple of weeks, which is not my choice. But, I think the first year we were putting up fences and it was like minus nine and you couldn't feel your fingers. It was freezing.
1: Jeez, that's hard. So what are you going to do? You're travelling on or what are you going to do?
0: Oh, I'll put myself on grey nomads and, I don't want to go back because I've been here 3.5 years sort of thing and, I just like it out here.
1: Yeah, well, you're a bit removed, aren't you? There's not, you can compare what you do to what I do, navigating the traffic in Sydney all the time, which is a bit of a pain in the neck, even at, it's almost permanent peak hour in Sydney, and same in Melbourne and in the other big cities. Out there, yeah, you've got time to think.
0: I grew up in the Shire, at Cronulla, and, moved up the coast, and, I've been surfing for, 55 years plus, but it's just too dangerous in the water with the idiots in the water now and fuck the sharks.
1: Yeah, exactly.
0: And, and I just like the bush now. It's just peaceful. Good.
1: Tomo, stay warm. Good on you, mate.
0: All right, man.
1: See
0: you. Love your show, Macca.
1: Thanks, Tomo. Bye.
0: Bye.
1: 1300 700 222. G'day, this is Macca.
2: G'day, Macca. This is Caroline. How you doing?
1: Good, thanks, Caroline.
2: So I heard you talking about young Tom from last week and you were looking for pilots to call in. Well,
1: I was wondering if they were listening. Yeah, go on.
2: Well, I sure am. I'm heading in to Sydney Airport now to fly the morning flight from Sydney to Queenstown.
1: Wow. What sort of plane? For who are you flying for?
2: One of the two big airlines.
1: Oh, yeah.
2: And I'm flying the 737.
1: Oh, all right. And how long have you been doing that, Carolyn?
2: Been flying for 15 years commercially with the airlines.
1: And, gee, the planes are getting big now, aren't they? I mean, you're probably flying one of the older planes, probably about 5 or 10 years old, but some of these new planes, they're huge, aren't they?
2: They are enormous. It blows my mind how big those A380s are. It's just insane that that can even get into the air.
1: Mm. And why did you become a pilot, Carolyn? You went up the front as a little kid, have people, that's what Thomas said.
2: All the time.
1: Yeah?
2: Yeah? All the time. I grew up, show my age a bit here, but I grew up in the 80s when the flight deck was open season, the kids would go to visit. I've got so many photos around my parents' houses with me sat in the flight deck, as a 4 or 5 year old. And it's one of my favourite parts of the job to do that for little kids now. We get so many adorable visitors, especially in the holidays. It's one of my favourite things to loan them my hat and take a great photo for mum and dad because it's just such a special, special keepsake.
1: Oh, yes. And you know all about the weather too. Did you hear Tomo just talking about the high in the bite and it'll get cold probably in Queenstown and places like that very shortly?
2: It will. I checked the forecast for Queenstown. It's currently 4 degrees.
1: Mm.
2: Snowing, finally, because it's been far too warm.
1: Yeah.
2: And it might even get a big dump overnight tonight. So crossing fingers for all the holiday makers. I'm about to fly across the ditch.
1: Good on you, Carolyn. Great to talk to you. Thanks for ringing.
2: Likewise. Have a good one, Macca. All the best.
1: See ya. Bye.
2: Bye, mate.
1: Isn't it mighty to find out what Australians are doing? Don't you reckon? I do. That's the little wombat. Sucking the milk. (1300) 700 222 is our number. I love this. Maccatracks@gmail.com. The gang's all here. It's 6:30.
3: ABC News. Good morning. I'm Michael Bausch. Queensland authorities are asking people to keep a sharp eye out for signs of bird flu amid a spreading cluster interstate. The deadly H5 strain has now been detected in 6 migratory seabirds in Western Australia, South Australia and now New South Wales. At this stage, there are no cases in commercial poultry flocks and the risk to the public is still considered very low. Chief Vet Dr. Fiona Thompson is warning beachgoers to keep their distance from sick wildlife and phone in sightings of concern.
4: We're asking people to report sick and dead wild birds in the community, and that's through to the Emergency Animal Disease Hotline, recording the details if it's safe to do so, the number of animals that are impacted, if possible, the species and the location.
3: Queensland's Premier will take centre stage today at the LNP State Convention. David Crisafulli will deliver the keynote speech on the final day of the Brisbane gathering. The last session will also include a policy wrap-up. Delegates have already heard from federal leaders Angus Taylor and Matt Canavan. This year's meeting comes at a time when the federal coalition is lagging behind One Nation and Labor in a string of polls. Australian dental patients who travelled overseas for cheaper treatment are warning others about price hikes and complications. Emma Pollard reports.
5: Sunshine Coast couple Janelle and Brent Giel went to a popular Indian dental company 3 times for major dental work. Mrs. Giel's dental implants and prosthesis failed, and a local specialist says Mr. Giel is almost certain to develop problems with his. The couple also says the cost of their treatment roughly doubled.
6: I haven't met anybody yet that was given a ballpark price and was close to that.
5: Lismore resident Paul Giles says his bill also skyrocketed on arrival.
7: They've got you over a barrel when you're there.
5: The company says it doesn't confirm costs until patients are examined in person.
3: Police have charged a man over a road accident at Rockhampton in central Queensland. 2 people in an SUV suffered minor injuries in a collision with a utility in Bursica just before 10 o'clock last night. It's alleged the 26-year-old driver of the ute fled the scene. He was found a short time later at Kawana, fined and ordered to appear in court accused of drink driving. Millions of Americans are defying extreme summer temperatures to celebrate the nation's milestone 250th birthday. John Lyons reports.
8: In heatwave conditions with some parts of the country around 40 degrees, Americans are gathering to mark the 250th anniversary of the founding of the country. Scores of people have received medical treatment for heat-related conditions, but still crowds are gathering for a day which will include what President Donald Trump predicts will be the biggest fireworks display in history. While America is deeply divided along political, ideological and economic grounds, people here still tend to unite under the most powerful symbol in this country, the American flag. John Lyons, ABC News, Washington.
3: In the NRL, the Brisbane Broncos face an uphill battle to make the finals, going down to Cronulla 28-16 at Lang Park last night. It was the reigning Premier's 8th straight loss. In the AFL, Carlton defeated Richmond 74-72, and at the Soccer World Cup, Morocco defeated co-host Canada 3-0. In rugby, the Wallabies have suffered a narrow defeat to open their international season, missing a penalty kick after the siren against Ireland in Sydney. Declan Byrne reports.
9: It was heartbreak for the Wallabies in the first test of the year, going down 33-31 against Ireland at the Sydney Football Stadium. They had the lead at halftime, 24-19, but a try on the stroke of the buzzer to Gibson Park from Ireland brought it back to that five-point lead. And unfortunately, it was a 2-try-to-1 second half to the Irish, and they take the victory, 33-31. Ben Donaldson missing a kick after the siren for the win from 40 metres out. Declan Byrne, ABC Sports Sydney.
10: Queensland's weather, scattered showers today for the far southwest and eastern districts. They'll be widespread at times about the north tropical coast. Fine or mostly fine elsewhere, Brisbane and Ipswich partly cloudy, reaching 22 degrees, 21 degrees for the Gold and Sunshine Coasts. A possible shower for the southeast on Monday. Mostly fine conditions for Tuesday and Wednesday. ABC News.
11: Now, I don't care what the weatherman says.
12: When the weatherman says it's raining, you won't hear me complaining.
11: I'm certain.
1: You heard what, if you just got up, you won't. But Tomo was up in Ebor and he said there's a big high over the Bight, and that's going to bring some weather, I'll tell you, in the next days coming up. He says thick morning fog for most of eastern Queensland just as the southeast trades eased, affecting the Bruce Highway, delaying aircraft. That was last Thursday, Friday and Saturday. A few accidents on the road. Visibility was poor. Traffic crawled at 60 k's an hour. So sometimes that's fast enough, isn't it? Front blasted Hobart, Adelaide and Melbourne with gusts of 60 k's. Bit of rain in Victoria. And Falls Creek had a bit of snow. Threadbow, mostly snow. Orange had 53 points. Sydney, 39. Bit of rain in the west. Yet another weekly winter of squally showers from Mandurah to Albany with a chance of a brief storm near Bunbury late Saturday. That was yesterday. In the Territory, the Alice got a max of 17.6 and a zero in last Saturday, 24 mils for the week. He says a deep low in the East Tasman has caused strong high over Tassie with strong gale force winds, bitterly cold southerlies, large waves 4 to 6, more out to sea, and squally showers for the New South Wales coast. Strong southeast trade winds is causing the odd squally shower in Queensland. A high over Tas. Thick fog will follow and low cloud remain all day. Causing squally showers from Perth to Albany Monday, slide south into the Bight. Trough moves to the Alice and Coober Pedy. High over Albury. What else? Sweeps across the Bight and hits South Australia Friday. Most of Western Victoria Saturday and Sunday. So a bit of cold weather coming up. In the far north, a rear low in the Solomons causes heavy rain in Rabaul. That's about all Mike's got to say, really. So we shall see what we shall see. Footy fever continues in Australia for the soccer, although we're finished there. For the rugby union, although we're finished there. A bit of rugby league apparently is on next Wednesday. I heard something about that. 1300 700 222 is our number.

0: Where are you, Andrew?
1: On the M2, just coming up to the turn off to Old Windsor Road.
0: In Sydney, just out of Sydney?
1: Yeah. I've just come down.
0: Go on, you're right. Keep going.
1: I'd loaded cattle out of Silverdale in Queensland yesterday. I was fully loaded by about 10 o'clock, 10:30.
0: Mm-hmm.
1: And now I'm just coming down now, like, to go out to Ebenezer near Windsor.
0: Well, that's a big trip, mate.
1: Oh, yeah. Yeah, you got to pull up for your brakes and that, you know. I come down through Warwick, Gundawindi, Narrabri, that way, and then up down through Willow Tree and that, and the Hunter Expressway.
0: What have you been seeing on the road, Andrew? Anything interesting?
1: A lot of cattle trucks on the road, going both ways. A lot of there may be doubles with grain. A lot of grain going to Newcastle, I'd say, for the boats.
0: Yeah.
1: Yeah. A lot of grain trucks. You know. That VP yesterday going to Windy. There was like two oversized blokes there with 776 dump trucks on. One of the blokes' trucks, I'd say something had gone pretty wrong with it because there was a lot of steam coming out of it, you know. A lot of wide loads too on the road, eh? Like dump truck bodies, you know.
0: Now, Andrew, the cattle, are they going north? And you said going north and going south.
1: Cattle trucks, yeah. A lot of them on the road, yeah.
0: And why is that? Why is that, do you reckon?

0: happening.
1: All right, yeah. Mate.
0: Nah, good on you, Macca.
1: Thanks, Dean. Nice to talk to you, mate.
0: Thanks, mate. All right.
1: Bye.
0: Bye, mate.
1: This is Selma.

0: check out the mile.
1: Yeah, exactly.
0: We never take the same road twice on the way back home.
1: You can give us a ring this morning, 1300 700 222. That's Rod McCormick playing the guitar, I believe.

0: Oh, there it is. I thought we'd forgotten the chimes for a minute. 1300 700 222. It's 8 o'clock.
1: ABC News. Good morning. I'm Michael Bausch. The US is celebrating its milestone 250th birthday with parties and events right across the country. Despite the summer scorcher, the president has vowed to defy the elements, as Tim Wharton reports.
2: Across the United States, Americans are planning to celebrate the 250th Independence Day with fireworks and parades. But oppressive heatwave conditions have forced organisers to cancel some events in Washington and Philadelphia, where the Declaration of Independence from Britain was signed in 1776. Despite soaring temperatures in the nation's capital, Donald Trump has announced he's placing himself at the centre of celebrations. The president has billed his evening appearance in the Capitol will be the most spectacular Trump rally of them all, accompanied by military flyovers and a supersized fireworks display. He's even joked he will deliver a really long speech to prove he can do anything despite the weather conditions.
1: Queensland's Premier will take centre stage today at the LNP State Convention. David Crisafulli will deliver the keynote speech on the last day of the Brisbane gathering. The final session will also include a policy wrap-up. Delegates have already heard from federal leaders Angus Taylor and Matt Canavan. This year's meeting comes at a time when the federal coalition is lagging behind One Nation and Labor in a string of polls. Queensland authorities are asking people to keep a sharp eye out for signs of bird flu amid a spreading cluster interstate. The deadly H5 strain has now been detected in 6 migratory seabirds in Western Australia, South Australia and now New South Wales. At this stage, there are no cases in commercial poultry flocks and the risk to the public is still considered very low. Chief Vet Dr. Fiona Thompson is warning beachgoers to keep their distance from sick wildlife and phone in sightings of concern.
3: We're asking people to report sick and dead wild birds in the community, and that's through to the Emergency Animal Disease Hotline, recording the details if it's safe to do so, the number of animals that are impacted, if possible, the species and the location.
1: Police have charged a man over a road accident at Rockhampton in central Queensland. Two people in

0: said, I don't know if they are or not, but it's an interesting concept, isn't it? Lovely Why I Live Where I Live coming up. And you? Listen to them. Listen to them. This morning we had a pilot ring up. She was about to heading to the airport. I think she was flying to Tassie on one of the big jets, one of the big airlines. Because she heard Thomas. Remember Thomas last week? He's training to be a pilot in Toowoomba. And I think he's about, I don't know, 18 maybe, 17 or 18. Lovely thing to do. I wish I had a Cessna Caravan and could fly around the country and land almost anywhere. Morning to the Flinders Rangers. 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Harbour State.
1: Updating ABC News. Good morning, I'm Michael Bausch. Police are investigating the death of a man at West End in Brisbane's inner south. It's believed the 66-year-old was involved in an altercation with another man just before 2 o'clock this morning. He was taken to hospital with a serious head injury but died a short time later. Anyone with information is urged to come forward. Queensland's Premier will take centre stage today at the LNP State Convention. David Crisafulli will deliver the keynote speech on the last day of the Brisbane gathering. The final session will also include a policy wrap-up. Delegates have already heard from federal leaders Angus Taylor and Matt Canavan. This year's meeting comes at a time when the federal coalition is lagging behind One Nation and Labor in a string of polls. Queensland authorities are asking people to keep a sharp eye out for signs of bird flu amid a spreading cluster interstate. The deadly H5 strain has now been detected in 6 migratory seabirds in Western Australia, South Australia and now New South Wales. At this stage, there are no cases in commercial poultry flocks and the risk to the public is still considered very low. In the US, sweltering conditions have pushed emergency medical crews to the limit in Washington, D.C., as Americans celebrate the 250th Independence Day. A heat wave has seen parts of the country reach 40 degrees. Ukraine has launched a massive deep strike drone blitz against St. Petersburg, the home of Russian leader Vladimir Putin. It targeted key Baltic Sea oil works. It's the latest in a series of deadly tit-for-tat exchanges ahead of next week's NATO summit. And in the NRL, the Brisbane Broncos face an uphill battle to make the finals, going down to Cronulla 28-16 at Lang Park. It was the reigning Premier's 8th straight loss. This is ABC News.
2: Cool this morning out at the mini museum in the town in Armidale at the moment. We're putting some cars in. They change them over every month or so to let people see what they've planned for the future for a big museum in Armidale.
0: What sort of cars are you talking about?
2: Oh, old vintage and veteran and classics.
0: What have you got?
2: Mine's a 1949 RMB 2.5 horsepower. Riley.
0: Wow. Yeah, I remember those. One of our teachers had one of them.
2: Yeah, and it's going in the museum this morning. I had to be here at 8 o'clock. They're pushing cars in and out. They can't drive them in into the building.
0: So this is a mini museum, did you say, in Armidale?
2: It's starting off to become they've got their plans and everything to start a big museum out near the airport. And they've got to get some money together to get the building. And that's the future of the museum, which is a massive amount of money in one way.
0: Yeah, I'll say.
2: A one-off thing. And when you were talking this morning to a guy that did all these jobs and never were out of work, people are like myself at the age of 79. So you take a job when you leave school, and you work jobs and you're never out of work. I worked on a farm for 3.5 years and I did that many skills. And I walked out of job, into job, out of job, into job. And then I was put in rest for a while with bone marrow cancer in 99 and I'm still here at 79.
0: Good on you, Neville. But see, some people can do, I don't know what happens today because... you're talking about practical jobs, and they're still in demand. People need things fixed and welded and all those sort of jobs, and fencing and all the sort of things that people from another generation could do. And I suppose anyone can do, but they need to be trained in it. But so, Neville, if you can do things, you're always in demand. That's what I think you're talking about, Chris, or it might have been Malcolm or Andrew. I'm not sure. But people, yeah, especially out in farms and stuff like that. But wherever, you know, people who can do things are always valuable, I reckon,
2: well,
0: Neville.
2: I put myself down as multi-skilled. I've been this. I did jobs on farms, started at farm work, and then I never lost at it. It was a 3.5-year apprenticeship for many talents.
0: Mm.
2: And from a dairy farm to wheat farm and cattle and sheep and then all the rest of it, farmland. And then I went out of that into the other world of government jobs and radio towers, climbing over 300, 400 feet high on the towers to do work in the coal.
0: Oh, dear. Dear. And then I am a lineman for the county.
2: I did a welding schools and I did a few training things to help build some houses. And then
0: you're a man of many talents, Neville.
2: And my wife used to say before she died, she said she never got anything new. Neville always fixed it.
0: Exactly. All right, mate. It's cool in Armidale this morning.
2: It is a big fog at the moment, but you can see the sun is just like the moon, and with the fog, and there was a big frost yesterday.
0: Yeah.
2: And they're just about to push a great big old car in the doorway here. I can't see what it is. I think it's a Chrysler or something like that. It's a panel van.
0: All right.
2: Really old.
0: Nice.
2: And there's another car here outside the door from Queensland. I think it's something like... it looks a bit like a, what's it got?
0: Don't know.
2: A sunbeam.
0: A sunbeam.
2: An automatic sunbeam.
0: Oh, wow. All right, Neville, got a flag. Nice to talk to you. Good on you.
2: Yeah, good to talk to you again. I talked to you last year and we were still going all right then.
0: All right, mate. Good on you.
2: Good on you, mate. See ya.
0: See
2: bye.
0: You, bye. 1300 700 222. Diane's in the Blue Mountains of New South Wales. Morning, Diane.
3: Good morning, Macca. This is my first time on radio, so a little bit nervous, but I just wanted to tell you, you talked about the great connection between country and city, and I just wanted to tell you about an event that I'm on a committee of four women who put on an annual three sheep championship dog trial at the Hawkesbury Showground, and we attract farmers and top sheepdog trialers from all over New South Wales. And we transform the Hawkesbury Showground into two trial grounds with obstacles, and we have to truck in 500 sheep. And we've got, it starts next Thursday and it runs for 4 days. But we on the Saturday, we've got a family fun day. So we've got a bush poet, we've got working dog demonstrations, we've got dog handling demonstrations. And we've also got a competition between three married couples who are also competitors, and some of them are farmers, and the women versus the men to pen three sheep in the quickest time.
0: So right. So this is at Hawkesbury Showgrounds next weekend, is it?
3: Yeah, and it starts on Thursday, but mainly that's all the sheepdog trials, like all the runs are then. But on the Saturday, we've only ever done the family fun day. We did it last year. It's to attract people in, and it was very successful. And we've got about 235 runs over the 4 days.
0: That'd be worthwhile having a look at.
3: It's really good. It's actually quite a hard course. You've got 15 minutes, and the handler has to drive the dog, or the dog has to navigate three sheep through a course and obstacles, and every time your dog or you make an error, you lose points. It's and you start with 100 points.
0: All right, Di, I'm sure you'll get lots of people there.
3: I hope so.
0: Starts Thursday, right? Starts Thursday, it goes all the weekend. All right.
3: Saturday's the big day for the family.
0: Good on you. Nice to talk to you.
3: Thanks.
0: Thanks, bye.

This is more a how I live, where I live, although the why and the wherefore sneaks into it. I won't tell you who it is and I won't tell you where it is, but have a listen. I live simply without a TV, radio or stereo. And by the way, this was written 25 years ago. I wonder if people still live off the grid. Anyway, I live simply without TV, radio, etc. on 100 acres of land. My city friends think it's primitive. Some of it's lightly forested, the rest former grazing land that I'm slowly planting out with a variety of coastal trees, banksias, bubiala, isn't that a great name, bubiala, tea tree, she oak, hakea, over 1,200 so far. Electricity hasn't reached this part of the place, and only recently have I been able to afford a telephone cable stretched up my mile-long driveway. I use candles a lot. Every night is a candlelit dinner. Two sides of the property are ocean frontage, where one side begins, then slowly rises, wraps itself around a corner, then continues up the second side until it ends somewhere along a drafty cliff face, above which sea eagles and wedgies hang about steady as kites on a string. There's something romantic about living next to the sea. To come to the sea for a day is romantic enough, but to be at the sea every day is to fill one's life with every romance possible, possibly too much. Possibly even dangerous if the sea were to make an approach at such a tiny creature as I. This reminds me of the bloke who said, a man without a fire is a man without a life. And he used the fire for all sorts of things, for heating and watching it like his TV. Anyway, we continue. Oh, I do love the land and the trees and the stones. They speak of me, earthy and dependable, sturdy. On land I can stomp my foot, build a tower, be a king. Yet it's the water that pulls me to my deepest secrets. Always I look to the sea with a desire to plunge homeward through those full-breasting waves and finally embrace the blue-green centre of a longing I've never felt totally at one with or even understood. Is it a fear of rejection that stops me? 10 years ago, when I taught at the university, I designed and lived in

You can ring us this morning, 1300 700 222. You can write to us too. We still have a post office box number. Wonder how long letters will last. Or a card. I love cards and letters. It's post office box 994, Sydney 2001. We still get letters. No, don't get many. Probably about half a dozen, maybe 10 a week, depending. But we don't want letters just because it's a letter. Only if you feel the need to write a letter. Wherever you are, I love your company. After the news, The Assassin. It's 9 o'clock.

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It's just, I don't know, I had a great time at school. Not a great time, but they're great memories. And it's the making of you, I think, going to school. You learn about good and bad and all those sort of things.

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Well, we did. Me and George did. And Jeff. Only good memories.

some kids used to say that, didn't they? 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We used to get the cane from time to time, but

0: good luck, Rick. It's nice to talk to you, mate.
1: You too. Thanks very much.
0: Okay.
1: We'll talk to you later on.
0: See you, mate. Bye.
1: Okay, bye.
0: Look at the time. G'day, this is Macca.
2: Hi, Macca. This is Ainsley in Hinton near Morpeth, New South Wales.
0: Hi, Ainsley. How are you going?
2: Very well, thank you.
0: Mm-hmm.
2: I just wanted to tell you about my amazing mum. We lost her a few years ago, but she was a mad weeder, and I think I've inherited that. So I was just out weeding listening to Ben and his nan, and I'm outside with my chocolate Labrador Ted, who's nearly 15. And I thought, yeah, I'm just going to pull a few more out, and I thought I might ring him, first time ever.
0: It's funny about weeds, isn't it? Because there'd be a lot of people, it's like everything, you know, I think about a lot of people wouldn't know a weed if they, yeah, they just wouldn't know. And we're all, but if you're obsessed by weeds, you just can't help yourself, really. You see a weed and you just got to stop and pull it out. That's the way I feel, but it's really an affliction, I think, Ainsley. I'm not sure. You've probably got
2: it
0: from your mum.
2: You've got to avoid the godsends. Mum always said, no, that's not a weed. Stop it. It's a godsend. And you just go, funny. It's either a weed or a godsend. Or she planted it, one of the three.
0: So you still go weeding?
2: Oh, yeah. We've got a very old, large garden. Our house is nearly, it's just over 200 years old. It was one of the first houses for the settlement near Morpeth. But there's always weeds. They're guaranteed.
0: Yeah. And where did you say you're at? Hinton?
2: We're at Hinton, near Morpeth, so just outside of Maitland.
0: Uh-huh. So do you belong to a weeding group? Because there's lots of weeding groups around now, because we were talking about that during the
2: week. I'd like to start one here. We should get some people to join my weeding group.
0: Yeah, well, it's not just pulling weeds. It's like a get-together thing. That's a good when people get together.
2: Yeah, there's some really nice planting groups around here that do a lot of the native vegetation, which is good to see.
0: Yeah, I'll say. Anything else to report, Ainsley, about where you live and your weeds?
2: No, there was a saying that I'll give to you. Growing up, you could either like cats, but you couldn't eat a whole one. So we've always been dog people.
0: Yeah, well, they take looking after too, don't they, dogs? I mean, I see people walking dogs now and I think, oh. Because when you've got a dog, you can't really travel and you can.
2: Yeah, you can. Just take them with you. It's like the guy in the truck this morning. You just.
0: Yeah, but he does that illegally, I think.
2: Yeah, well, I take mine to work every day. I think everyone should take them to work.
0: Well, I suppose so, yeah. But they're company. They're great. Yes, they are. And if you've got a good dog, it's the way to go, I reckon, Ainsley.
2: Well, lovely to hear your voice. Have a great day.
0: Good on you, Ainsley. Yours in weeding. See ya.
2: Thank you. Bye.
0: Bye. I'd like to thank Antonia and Peter. And where's Tanya? She's in the other out-of-control room. And, of course, Lee Kelly, our producer. Stay tuned, ABC Radio. And good morning, Brooke.
3: Georgina Pryor here. Yes, thank you, Macca. Well, I'm filling in for Sally Rope here on 612 ABC Brisbane and right across Queensland, and I am going to be asking you the questions. Shoes on or off at home? I want to know. It'll be a lively debate because in the office, I think I am in the minority. And what should our kids really be learning at school? Are they missing out on the big life stuff? Should we be giving them more of a real life education for adulthood? And guess what? Today is World Badminton Day. Raise your rackets and prep your shuttlecocks. It's the time to learn about a sport with a lot of history that's being played in your city. And of course, music all morning. Join me next after the news.
4: ABC News, good morning. I'm Michael Bausch. Police are seeking public help after a 66-year-old man died in a confrontation in Brisbane's inner south. It's believed he was involved in a dispute with another man at West End just before 2 o'clock this morning. The injured man was taken to hospital but died shortly after arriving. Crime scene investigators have been at the scene gathering forensic evidence. Queensland's Premier will rally the party faithful today at the LNP's annual state convention.